0: But with the protection that we're suffering from right now, you're going to have to get him pretty close, because the farther back, the more leg he's got to get into it, the lower the drive off that initial kick is going to be.
1: All right. First and 10 on the 40 for the Hatchets in Raider territory. Nice run there by Tabor.
0: Hatchets with split receivers, man in motion now, right to left. McPherson's going to look to throw that out there, and that is just an incomplete, and he takes a shot right after he threw that.
1: Well, this guy absolutely had not one person block him for Southridge.
0: Yeah, he came in and hit McPherson with a shot, but to McPherson's credit, he gets up.
1: He got rid of it, yeah.
0: Second down, the clock does stop, but just 14 seconds left to go in the second quarter. Hatchett's down again 21-7, but a fight has been going on for sure here. Hatchett's battling all the way. Here's a little pass across the middle.
1: Oh, Jackson Arms with the catch in the first down.
0: Call timeout. That's... They get it. This is field goal territory. Watch for him to bring Browning in right now.
1: 8 seconds left to go. Timeout called by the Hatchets. And it is on the, what is that, Mark? Trying to see.
0: It's on the 20, about the 24. 28. I was trying to find Browning to see if he is out there or if we're going to try to find the end zone on this one.
1: This week on Fair Shake, Bright Owen producer Chip will have the most comprehensive Friday Night Light scoreboard in Southern Indiana radio. 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
0: Hatchett's offense will stay on the field. Browning does not come out, so the Hatchets want to try to keep this game close and put 6 on the board as opposed to 3, just 8.9 seconds to do that. The ball is on the 28, first and 10.
1: All right.
0: Split receivers. McPherson in the shotgun. He's going to step up and be taken down. And that
1: timeout, 3 seconds left.
0: 2.2. Now Browning's going to come in.
1: Yeah. Might have got him just a little bit. Not much, but they had enough time to get one playoff.
0: It was kind of a blessing that McPherson went down, because the clock would have expired and the Hatchets would not have this field goal opportunity.
1: Yeah, I think he got back to the line of scrimmage. So it's going to be, what are we looking at here, Mark? It's on the 28.
0: 38. And then
1: it's going to be
0: 45, 46 yarder.
1: It's going to be a good boot. But
0: Carter has the leg. It's all about the protection.
1: They're putting 4 seconds back on the clock.
0: I thought that timeout was called much quicker, but.
1: Yep.
0: I don't think that time is going to matter, because it's a dead ball and we're going for the field goal.
1: So we'll see what Carter can do here. Steps it off. They'll place it at the 35-yard line.
0: Has to have good protection. Southridge with some pretty big guys on that front line.
1: They're going to bring all they got.
0: Holder Dominic Headley, high snap, kick is up, plenty of leg.
1: Oh, my. That's
0: it is
1: good.
0: Through there. That's 3 good. Points for the Hatchets. Browning makes it a 21-10 game. What a nice way to end the in this first half, Dwayne.
1: That was a beauty. Nice job. Well done, Carter Browning. And the holder, who was that?
0: That was Dominic Headley was the holder. It was a high snap. He was able to get it,
1: yes.
0: Put it down, and find some points.
1: That's what we needed. 21-10. The Hatchets get the field goal as time expires, and they trail by 11 after one half of football. Lots left here at Raider Field. Stick around for our halftime show. The Commissioner's Corner and a special guest lined up to join us after this timeout on WAMW.
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3: It's time for the Commissioner's Corner, an exclusive weekly conversation about Indiana high school sports with the Commissioner of the IHSAA, Paul Neidig. Now for an up-to-the-minute report about what's happening in the constantly changing world of high school sports, here's Commissioner Paul Neidig.
4: Welcome into our first Commissioner's Corner of the fall of 2026. It is great to be back with you. I'm Brendan King, alongside the Commissioner of the IHSAA, Paul Neidig. Paul, it's great to be back. It's football season. You ready?
5: I'm ready, Brendan, and it's exciting. But, you know, we've had a great summer across the state with student-athletes, with their coaches and in their communities and working hard to get better. And, you know, the great news is, especially on the football front, nobody's lost a game. Everybody's undefeated in that quest to be a state champion. And so we're excited about that. And we know these teams are excited for the new year.
4: What's the preparation like? Because, you know, football is kind of its own entity, right, of high school sports. So this summer, what have you and your team done, been up to get ready for this point where we're talking about week one and the madness is about to begin?
5: Speaking specifically of football, Assistant Commissioner Robert Falkins has been on the road. He's been out and has been face-to-face with every football coach in the state of Indiana to go over some basic rules of football, some changes along the way. And you know, really, it's a quest that we always have here at the association because we understand that education-based athletics is different than anything else, and we want to make sure it stays special, but we also want to make sure our coaches are focused on the right thing. As far as athlete development and the rules that we have to follow. And so Robert does a great job. And so that's been going on. And, you know, our teams have been in the weight room all summer long. They get out. They actually have some scrimmages. They don't go full pads, like you would in a traditional high school football game. But, you know, they work on the finer points of the game. They get a lot of skill and drill in, and they occasionally go against an opponent to see who's for some measuring sticks to see if they're ready or not.
4: And, Paul, without a doubt, opening week, opening day, you were a high school athlete, IHSA athlete in this state. The spark, the feel, the dream, the week one feeling, being at your local high school, watching a local high school football game. What's that like for you? Just the spark and the fun in the air being at week one with all the smiles on the faces around the crowd. Important thing, buy a ticket, support your local community, right?
5: It is. It's so important. You know, Indiana high school athletics are just special. I mean, it really becomes a community event. When I go different places, you can really see the health of a community because Friday night football becomes a gathering place. People come out, they don't go anywhere else during the school year, but when it's football season, everybody comes out and they want to buy a ticket and support those schools. And it's so important because what schools do and how they do it, the uniforms they buy and all the things they buy for the student athletes, the vast majority of that income comes from gate receipts, people buying a ticket to their local high school event. And without that, without people going, without people buying those tickets, it's $6 or $7 in most places. The schools wouldn't be able to offer the quality athletic programs that they do.
4: And Paul, for those around the state, and we pray for them continuously that have been impacted by the flooding and the severe flooding that's been happening in recent weeks, schools that have been impacted by that, how do they work with you and how do you work with them along with the local government in order to get them back going?
5: Well, we really want schools to focus. We want it's their local communities, the first line of defense on how they prepare those things. But we fielded calls all week long about, practice rules and other rules that may be affected by the flooding or the inability to get a full type of practice. And we provide some guidance to school on what constitutes a practice or not. The practice rule is a health and safety rule, so it's not one that's waivable by us. But there's some creative ways that they can utilize other facilities to get their practices in. And we want to help schools be able to do that as quick as they can. But, there's been some loss of life this week with the flooding. We always hate that. We want our people to be safe out there. You know, the water's receding. People are kind of getting back to normal. But I know there were a lot of places in the state that had significant damage. And the community comes together once again to be able to put those schools back together and get participating with that time honored tradition of playing for your high school.
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1: Welcome back to Raider Field, Southridge High School. It's halftime on the A&R Home Center scoreboard. Week two under the Friday Night Lights. The Washington Hatchets are trailing the Southridge Raiders 21-10, but a solid first half for Hatchet fans and Hatchet players. They played really well in that first half, and we got lots more football left. Southridge Band entertaining with their great halftime show, and Mark Myers rounded up a special guest for us up here in the booth.
0: Well, it's not often we have somebody from the opposing team come up, but this guy's like family to me. It's Brett Bardwell, played at Southridge. We were blessed to play together at Hanover. He was AD here. His dad, Jim, was AD before. And Brett, welcome to the broadcast. Thanks for coming up.
7: Great to be here, Mark.
1: It's a legendary really name in these parts, the Bardwells, isn't it?
7: Well, I don't know about that, but it's a pleasure to be here. Good football game. Both teams are, showing some good things and some not so good things. But I'll be honest with you, pretty impressed with Washington. They're playing hard.
0: I'm thinking nobody in the state thought this would be the score at halftime. So
7: yeah, well, after your game last week, you know, and just on paper. But kudos to you guys, and I know you're building that program.
0: Well, thanks, Brett. Brett and I do go back a long time. Our dads were together at Oakland City, hunted together. We've been friends forever. Played against each other, and then as I mentioned at Hanover, my Brett Bardwell story at Hanover is Brett was playing a game, got injured, finished the game. If I remember right, we won. He gets examined after the game. The dude's playing with a broken neck, and he wasn't that tough. I'm not sure how he did it, but just very, very impressive.
7: Uh-huh. Well, I'll tell you what, Mark, going back, you and I do go back, and my first memory with you, of course, we talked about is when we were in middle school and Southridge was playing in the regional.
0: Just a few years ago.
7: Yeah, we went to your house and played basketball and then knew you for all that time and played against you in high school and football and basketball. And the one, though, that stings is the regional when you guys just pretty much thumped us on your way to the semi-state in basketball. And that one still kind of sticks in our craw. But other than that, it's all good.
0: Well, I've got some pictures on the phone I can review with you from that game. I still keep them on there.
7: You guys were good, dude.
1: And he's not lying. He does, too. Really?
7: Oh, man. Kelly Cosby.
0: I sent you one last year.
7: Kelly Cosby. I remember. Good guard. I mean, we're really going way back. But, that guy could D up. And Bushy wasn't bad.
0: Great player. Yeah, that was some fun days for sure.
7: Yeah.
0: Well, Brett, we appreciate you coming up. We're going to have to get on the stats for the halftime, but great to see you. Always nice to see you. Appreciate you coming up.
1: And you had a daughter in the homecoming court tonight.
7: Yep, very proud of her and enjoyed that. And
0: we can't forget the daughter behind him because she's giving you the stares right now.
7: Ellie's right here, my daughter that goes to IU. And I've been very blessed and love living in Southern Indiana. A lot of great memories. And you guys keep doing a great job. I appreciate it.
0: All right.
1: Well, thank you for being with us, sir. Always great catching up with you. Brett Bardwell, our halftime guest. We'll take a timeout. We'll come back with more right after this and our halftime stats from Southridge. Washington trails 21-10 on the A&R Home Center scoreboard. 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
1: We're back here at Southridge Raider Field. Getting set for second half action, 21-10. Advantage Southridge, but a good first half mark. So we got some stats. Thanks again to Mike Myers from the Washington Times Herald, who always helps us out and does a fantastic job.
0: Well, kudos to the Hatchets coming off that devastating defeat last week, pulling it together and coming down here and playing a really good first half, especially on defense. But McPherson has lit them up on offense some too. So rushing attempts for Hatchets, we were in negative yards. We're now at 18 for carries for 48 yards. We're six out of 15 on passing for 54 yards. Total offense, 106 yards. We've got six first downs, four penalties for 25 yards. Huntingburg, 18 carries for 160 yards. They've only thrown it twice. They're 1 for 2. It was a big pass play for 53 yards right at the end of the second quarter that propelled them to those 21 points. They've got 213 yards total offense, 10 first downs, and just one penalty for 15 yards. But it stands 21-10, and we're in a ballgame. Like I mentioned again, Dwayne, thank you so much for letting Brett come up. We've been friends for so long, it meant a lot to both of us, and he's just a great guy from a great family. But he didn't think it. I don't think anybody in the state thought we'd have this kind of score at the end of the half.
1: No, you can't be disappointed at all with the Hatchets play. You know, it was a little slow start on offense, but when the old accelerator started to get the motion going, Hatchets came out, had the big plays. McPherson had some really big plays on the ground, found some running room, and got some big yards. Defense was very, very solid, made some big stops, a couple of turnovers for Southridge even in that first half. So this game is far from over. We just have to maintain that intensity right off the bat to start the second half of play.
0: Well, and you took the words right out of my mouth when you said right off the bat. Southridge is going to get the football, and the worst, you know, they scored at the end of the half. Let's not let them score at the start of this half. Let's hold them, get the ball back. We come back and score. It's a 17-21 game.
1: Absolutely, and it can be done for sure. I did like the fact that McPherson seemed to have a little more time back there. I'd still like to see him have even more time back there. He gets rushed out of the pocket at times. I think he's made some really good decisions, though. Instead of forcing it in the air, he's keeping the ball, or he's throwing it out of bounds and not getting that negative yardage. A couple of times he's done that.
0: He's played a great first half. This is just his second varsity start, but he has had a really good first half. I like the way he read. You know, it's story like we talk about quite often, it's big plays. Three big plays has got us in where we're at. We had McPherson that got us down to, like, what, the eight, and we weren't able to come away on that
1: right.
0: One. So, you know, an opportunity squandered right there. But, you know, these guys just – Hatchets could have came in here and laid over. Southridge is a good football team, but they came in there and they're still fighting these Hatchets, and I'm proud of them.
1: I want to highlight a couple of other players. I definitely want to highlight Antoine Tabor. I really like that kid. He is solid. He's so quick, and he does get the ball, and he does find ways to get positive yardage, and it's not easy at times. And I really want to highlight the Headley boys, too, both of them, Vinny and Dominique, because they have made some big plays. Dominique got his first starting nod tonight. Vinny's been really, really solid the first two games, so I really like the Headley boys' plays in the first half as well. They've keyed in on Peachy. Peachy hasn't been. I'd love to see him get the ball more, but let's face it, opponents know he's our go-to guy.
0: Oh, 2 weeks in a row, I swore there was a defender walkout with Peachy from our locker room. Yes. Because that's the kind of coverage that he's
1: and
0: had.
1: I want to see him have a breakout night because that boy deserves it, his senior year. Unfortunately, he's going to have to earn everything he gets this season.
0: He is. He's got a great linebacker, first opportunity as a running back, but he gives it all. He doesn't leave anything out there.
1: And he works hard.
0: Works super hard all the time. And we've got his little brother on our team as well, as an eighth grader that had a really nice night, and Lane was out there supporting him. Uh-oh, the house band cranking up here at Southridge.
1: I like it. Hatchets are back out on the field stretching right now. And here comes the Southridge Raiders. It's homecoming night here at Southridge. And the Raiders currently lead on the A&R Home Center scoreboard 21-10. Coming up tomorrow morning, we talk Hatchet football over breakfast with the Coach Joe Moore Show. You can tune in as we recap this one and look to week number three, which will be back at home with the Forest Park Rangers next week.
0: Ready to be back at home. Always nice to be at the Hollow.
1: We got a home schedule this year, which I enjoy very much, and I know you do too.
0: Yeah, our junior high does too, but two trips to Mount Vernon, so that kind of offsets a little bit of everything. But back when I was in high school, we used to have to make the venture to Tell City. That was like my most dreaded trip ever, and they were tough as nails back then.
1: It's a pretty good hike, that's for sure.
0: Yeah.
1: Coach Joe Moore's show tomorrow morning, and then following that, we'll have Focus on the Community, and we'll go to Fair Shake with Brian Emmons, where, again, a comprehensive look at the Friday Night Lights scoreboard, Big Ten football contenders, and just a beautiful tribute to the legendary Dolly Parton. That's all coming up on Fair Shake with Brian Emmons tomorrow at 9:05. We've got a great Saturday morning lineup coming your way, so be sure to tune in.
0: Hey, real quick on Brian Emmons, too. If you didn't hear it and didn't see it posted on Facebook, he did a writing, and then he read it during his show last week called Friday Night Lights. If you ever played any sport under any light, listen to it. It was fantastic, and I text you guys right afterwards, and I know you got a lot of input from fans that listen in. I thought Eric Headley sent us a great message. He's big old-time sports guy, and he's got the boys playing, and Vinny had that big tackle last week, and Vinny told him that when that crowd roared on Vinny's tackle, it was the best moment of his life, and that just tells you just what these Friday nights are all about. They are so fleeting, and you do not realize how fast they go until they're gone.
1: They really do. They go fast.
0: But please listen into that. Just fantastic. 2:30 left to go until half is over. Hatchet's going to the sideline. Southridge is there. Again, Southridge leading 21-10. Getting ready to start this second half, and they will have the ball.
1: All right, we'll take our final timeout, bring second half action your way right after this on WAMW.
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1: We're back here at Southridge getting set for second half action at Raider Field on the A&R Home Center scoreboard. Washington trailing the Southridge Raiders 21-10, but a lot of football left and a very good first half of play, as we have mentioned throughout. 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We are ready for second half action as Carter Browning will put his leg to work.
0: Well, Dwayne, I don't know if you noticed, but when the Hatchets came out of the locker room, even though they're down, they had some bounce in their step. They're thrilled to be in this, and they're coming back out to play this tough second half.
1: Agreed. Just got to pick up where we left off, guys. Don't give up those big plays, and let's see what we can do here. Finish strong.
0: Got some of our 7th and 8th graders ball boys tonight. We've got Isaiah Stafford, Lincoln Bubalo, Easton Lemon, and I believe that's Max Fry, the other ball boy for the Hatchets tonight. Thrilled for them.
1: an important job over there on the sidelines. Gives those boys something to look forward to.
0: Waiting for the whistle to get this one started.
1: Here we go with the big boot coming up.
0: Browning with a deep end over end. That one is nearly out of the end zone. One hop and out of the end zone. Uh-oh, though, there's a flag.
1: We got too many players.
0: He's counting them. 1, 2, 3, 4, 5, 6, 7, 8, 9, 10, 11. There are not too many players out there. 3, 4, 5, 10. There is 11 players. He needs to recount. He thinks he sees one. Let's see if he's going to pick that flag up. I see 11 players. I think that was an inadvertent whistle and flag. Yep, he's waving it off. It's all doubled, isn't he? Wait, now they're talking to the hatchet sidelines. What do we got?
1: No, you don't re-kick that now, sir. Do you?
0: It's what the coaching staff for the Hatchets
1: is. Come on.
0: And the official that threw the flag is now walking back over there. It looks like they are going to make them re-kick it.
1: Man.
0: Here comes the ball back out.
1: Ah, that was a boot.
0: He must have blown the whistle before the bye. That's not good. Not good. And you know how we're lined up. It's not even hard to count. We got two up front, three back, three, two, and one.
1: That's crazy. I don't think I've ever seen that in my life.
0: We got called Thursday night for interlocking legs on an extra point. Never heard that call either. Browning, see if he can put it back in the end zone. My guess is he can.
1: And he does.
0: Not quite as deep, but still another touchback. Carter goes, take that.
1: Wow, Del that was
0: Southridge
1: crazy.
0: With the first possession of this second half, how important it is for the Hatchets to be able to stop them and keep them from scoring any points. Get this ball back with some good field position.
1: First and 10 on the 20 for the Raiders. Don't give up the big play. Don't let anybody get behind you. Let's go defense. Three and out. Get the stop.
0: We know the Raiders are going to come out in that wing tee. They stay in it. They've been in it for years. They know it very well. Puts one receiver to the right, two slots just off the line. Here's a motion left to right. Handoff goes to that on that little counter play. Actually, that is the first man through. That's number 15. We had him stopped. He bounced off and twisted off and was able to pick up positive yards. We had him stopped for nothing.
1: 15 has been their go-to guy tonight. That's Grayson Bowling, the junior, 6'3", 211. Second and 5 on the 25 now for Southridge.
0: Let's go defense. Had a great first half. Let's finish up strong. Four-man front. Hatchets are sneaking the linebackers up. Here goes a big shift this time by Southridge. Hatchets match it with another shift. Here's that same playoff tackle. Oh, nice tackle and stick.
1: 44.
0: Lane Peachy, of course. Nice stick, Peachy.
1: That was beautiful. He's a big boy,
0: third and
1: man.
0: 5 as a gain of nothing. They tried that play back-to-back times running off that tackle.
1: They did
0: give him 3 yards. Sorry, I didn't see anything move.
1: It's third and 1 on the 29 now. That was a nice tackle by Peachy, though. He lives for that.
0: Stack him up here. Again, this defense for the Hatchets has played well all night long, giving up 3 big plays that resulted in scores. But other than that, playing well. Steckler's going to keep it. He likes to do it. Uh-oh, up the middle, and he's got enough for the first down. He's been a big part of their offense tonight for sure.
1: Yeah, he's had several
0: passing,
1: keeps.
0: Running.
1: He's a nice quarterback, senior Parker Steckler.
0: He's going to put the ball at the 37 as Tabor looks like he's tying his shoe there.
1: Number 5 runs in the play. I can't see his name there, Mark. Sam Geiser?
0: Yep.
1: Gasser. So more than likely, he's getting the ball. Last time he ran in the play, they went to him on this slant here on the near side. We'll see.
0: Hatchets with a 4-man front, bringing the outside linebackers. Here's that counter play again. And they find some running room on that left side. We are able to stop him, but we have been fooled by that little counter a couple different times. Peachy made a great read and stayed there. But a nice gain of about 8.
1: Bowling.
0: Now they just moved it closer, maybe 9 now.
1: Bowling again with the carry. They're going to him quite a bit.
0: Second and one, some 9 yards on the carry.
1: Got to know where Bowling's at all times.
0: Hatchett staying in the four-man front. Fake. Stickler's going to look to the air. Good coverage. He's trying to find a man. He's got a man deep. See if we can break it up, and not able to do so.
1: Guess who it is? Bowling. This entire drive has been Bowling.
0: Well, he just Stickler just had way too much time. It's asking a lot for the defender to be able to stay on that and stay with him. And he was able to find it just because he had that much room in the pocket.
1: Oh, there's
0: what a break. Love it. Illegal man downfield. We'll take it.
1: We needed that bad.
0: But, hey, we got to hit Stickler. We can't just let him stand back there. The defense has been good. We've got to do a stunt with the outside linebacker. Somebody's got to get in there and put a hit on him.
1: We got to mark Bowling better, too. They're going to go to Bowling. You just got to almost count on it.
0: Yep.
1: So a second and one now goes back to a second and six for Southridge.
0: Real break, 9:24 now in the third quarter. Southridge still leading 21-10. We're in the first possession of the second half.
1: On the 41-yard line in Raider territory.
0: Tight end to the left. Again, that
1: Bowling's over on that far side, yeah. Mark.
0: Stickler in the back. Here comes a reverse to number 24. Hatchett stay there. Oh, breaks out, comes across the field, still on his feet. Driving forward, and he's going to get a nice gain. Picks up the first down into Hatchett territory.
1: Gives
0: down
1: seven,
0: at the 46.
1: Seven credit on that tackle for Washington. He stuck with him nicely.
0: Austin Gilmore. Austin's been involved in a lot of plays tonight.
1: Gilmore did a nice job there keeping him in check. It was enough for a good positive first down, but I tell you, had Gilmore not got a hold of him, it could have been a lot worse. Ball on the 45 now. We are in Hatchett territory with a first and 10 for Southridge. 9 minutes to go in the third. It's Southridge 21, Washington 10 on the A&R Home Center scoreboard.
0: Southridge really working with a misdirection. Steckler's going to go back. He's got a man deep, wide open. See if we can break it up. Nicely played. Was that Tabor that
1: it
0: got
1: was.
0: His hand up there? Well played. We had another return receiver down the middle of the field open, and Tabor looks like he might be down with a leg cramp.
1: Just a cramp there.
0: Yeah, just a cramp.
1: They'll get it worked out, but give him a lot of credit. That was good coverage that time, Mark.
0: It was. He got his hand up there right at the last minute, was able to break that play up. So we're going to have an injury timeout as Tabor tries to stretch out that cramp. Both teams go to the sidelines to get them some water. Again, we're at 21-10, third quarter, 8:45 to go.
1: Saw assistant coach Barry Hudson coming out, Mark. We had a chance to check in with him on his dad's condition and said that got good positive news. So quick recovery to SRO officer Mark Hudson. We're all thinking about you.
0: Yep, definitely in our prayers.
1: Most definitely.
0: His grandson Ace is on our junior high football team as well. And he was rushed from practice after the accident happened. But, you know, it's a real blessing that it not a good accident, but it could have been so much worse.
1: Absolutely.
0: So good Lord was watching over him.
1: And, you know, the entire community was behind him. They all wore blue at the intermediate school. The students all love him. So get well soon, Officer Hudson.
0: Tabor's really cramped up down there, and he's down here in the corner end zone, farthest from our bench as he could be just about.
1: You know, we didn't have much of that last week, which was good to see.
0: Yep. Well, we're on a break. I kind of wanted to run down the numbers on Southridge because they're fairly close to the Hatchetts. And in talking to Brett when we were off the air, numbers are just down in athletics across the board in every sport. A lot of different things I account to that. Social media and handheld devices are a big one. I always say when they turn 16, it's jobs, girls, and cars. But numbers are down across the state on a lot of teams. But I think Southridge, 14 seniors, 15 juniors, and 20 sophomores. Do not dress freshmen.
1: It's going to be a second and 10 on the 45 for Southridge in Hatchett territory.
0: Hatchett staying with the four-man front, bringing the outside linebackers back on the outside. Steckler's going to look to the left side. Nicely read that time. Number 14, I'm going to guess that's Cole Leshner. Nice play by Cole. He was not fooled. He broke down, stayed in control. Dylan Stauer is also in on the play.
1: Good job. Got nothing on that. Actually lost one. So well done. That's third and 11 now.
0: We also have some Hatchet football players starting their college debuts out there on the football side of the field. Brody Isa, he's going to be at Wabash, and I think they open up this weekend. And then Kingston Russ over in the Great Britain. What am I looking for, Dwayne?
1: UK?
0: UK, thank you. Steckler with the handoff. There's that reverse again. We just about, Peachy about had it, but stays with the play. Nice stop. He broke the pat, the tackle. Dominic Headley was able to bring him down, and Peachy pulls out of that and is assisted on that tackle.
1: 65, too, Mark. Who was 65 there? He got a piece of him, too.
0: Cameron Wilson.
1: Yeah.
0: A lot of two-way players also for Southridge. Nine two-way players.
1: Oh, they're going for it. Fourth and seven. Big play here,
0: defense. Let's stop them. This is huge. Biggest play of the second half. Fourth and seven from the Hatchet 42.
1: Come on now. Don't give up the big play, boys.
0: Seckler drops back. He's trying to find somebody. Throws it across the grain, and it is completed on a really nice slant pass.
1: Darn it.
0: That keeps us alive. It's going to be tackled at the 28-yard line. It looks like we've got a Hatchet possibly injured on the play.
1: Number five with the catch for the Raiders.
0: I can't see what number that is. He was in on the team, made the tackle.
1: Sam Gasser. 22, that's Headley.
0: That's Benny Headley down.
1: Benny's down. Hope
0: trying
1: he's okay.
0: To see what they're looking at there.
1: 7:12, clock is stopped in the third quarter.
0: Cramp. There we go. Don't like it, but it's better than an injury. Benny's played his heart out tonight. Had good coverage, just a nice throw by Steckler on that little slant to pick up the first down and keep the chains moving.
1: Steckler's got a nice arm, doesn't he?
0: Got a nice arm. He's got good legs, too. He can really run that ball.
1: It's 21-10. That was the score at the end of the first half. If you're just joining us, Southridge leading. Hatchet's got a touchdown and a field goal by Carter Browning. Three big plays led to three scores for Southridge. Otherwise, the Hatchet defense has been solid. That was a fourth and seven. Southridge able to convert, unfortunately. Move the chains. First and 10 now on the 28 for the Raiders.
0: Shout out to Rick Wiry, loyally listening at home. Always a great Hatchet supporter for years and years. And Mr. Wiry, years and years and years.
1: Absolutely. Headley's He's a pretty good golfer, too. I'll tell you what. The guy can play the game of golf.
0: Well, taking back to junior high days, like I keep talking about, Mr. Wiry was one of our football coaches back in junior high, which is a long, long, long time ago also.
1: Always liked how he signed his name. It was the letter E, and then he put little wires on the E.
0: That I did not know.
1: Yeah, that's how he signs his name.
0: Interesting.
1: Wiry. 7:12 as play resumes down here in the third. 21-10, advantage Southridge.
0: First and 10 from their Hatchet 28. Seckler stays in that wing tee. Now he's going to shift out of it, but back into just a different formation of it. Steckler hands off to that left tackle again. That's the number two as he cuts up, trying to find some. That's Curry on the carry. Picks up a few. Going to be more than a few, about 6, maybe 7 yards on the carry. Ball's going to go down to the 22-yard line.
1: Amari Curry has got some speed. He's quick. Got another Hatchet player going on the sidelines. Number 64 went over.
0: It's nice and cool up here, but I don't know what the temperature is down on the field right now. But we have seen some cramping in the second half.
1: 6:20 to go in the third quarter.
0: Two running backs by Steckler now. Hands off to – no, he cakes it, pulls it out. Well read. Good job. We did miss the first tackle, but, well, you know, Lane Peachy comes up and make, and now we've got another player down for the Hatchets, Dwayne. Mm.
1: Everybody's cramping up all of a sudden.
0: Is that Holtzclaw?
1: No, I can't see a number.
0: I can't tell either. Training staff back out on the field again. That looks like that might be a cramp, too.
1: Hello to the Myers clan listening in West Palm Beach, Florida. Got a lot to be proud of those Fry boys. One is one of the ball boys, Layton, of course, out there on the field.
0: That is Hose Call. He's up and limping to the sidelines now. Chuck's really battled injuries. This is his first season that he's not been hurt. in his three years. He's a senior this year.
1: Myers LP Gas, one of our proud sponsors tonight. Hatchet Football here on WAMW. Thank you, Steve and Clara. All right, so 6:13 left in the third. A lot of cramps making this third quarter a little slower than the first half. Now the clock runs.
0: First and 10, ball is on the 17th, 17 of the half.

0: full backfield this time for Steckler. Hands off that left side. Goes up inside the five, down to the four.
1: Grayson Bowling again.
0: Bowling's been the running back that they like to go through. They've also thrown the ball to him a couple times.
1: It's going to be a first and goal now. As they get enough, the ball is going to rest on the 3-yard line. Southridge trying to build on a 21-10 lead. Clock down to 5 minutes and ticking here in the third.
0: Two running backs on each side of Steckler. Let's see if he's going to keep it or fake the handoff and try to get to the outside. There is the fake. No, it hands off. He does go to the outside, but the handoff is to the right. And the Raiders have found the end zone this third quarter to make the score 27-10 with 4:51 to go in the third.
1: Noah Ring, he's got two of those four Raider touchdowns, I believe. There goes the fireworks. They let off fireworks after every score over here.
0: I missed those first few then, yeah. Evidently.
1: Here comes the extra point. 27-10. Back to kick it is number 12 for the Raiders.
0: Snap is away. Snap is good. And is the extra point, making it 28-10 Southridge right now.
1: Manny Duron good with the extra point. And 4:51 to go in the third. 28-10 advantage Southridge. Washington has the ball when we come back after this
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1: Welcome back here to Southridge as the Raiders build on their lead. They now lead 28-10 on the A&R Home Center scoreboard. 4:51 to go in the third. Again, just methodically moving it up in one possession. They ran about 8 minutes. Look at the moon off to the far
0: side.
1: Oh, wow,
0: that is gorgeous. Strawberry moon.
1: It is beautiful. Nice night for high school football. A little muggy. It's going to get warm as we look through the rest of this weekend.
0: Oh, that's what I hear. It's going to be crazy hot, isn't it, for that time of
1: year?
0: We're
1: not done with summer just yet, folks.
0: It's all right with me. Bring it on.
1: But football season is here. That's all right with you, too, isn't it?
0: That is very much all right. 4:51 left to go in the third quarter. As Dwayne mentioned, Southridge 28, Hatchett's 10. Here is the kickoff. Gathered in
1: Tabor.
0: By Tabor. He's at the 15, 20, 25, and then shellacked at the 30. But
1: doesn't
0: good
1: faze
0: field
1: him.
0: Possession.
1: I tell you what, that kid is not fazed. He's tough. He went head on at that.
0: He pops up pretty quickly. They list him at 5'9", 150. I say with a little hesitation. Got a little flacked about not being able to see the fireworks from my classmate Phil Newton, old number 72, thinks it's because I don't have my glasses on, Dwayne. You can see that I do.
1: Hey, I will never knock your glasses anymore because I got to have some. Shelly, remind me to put them in the bag for the next game. I've gotten to that point, Mark. I have to have the old cheaters.
0: We were struggling at the restaurant. Neither one of us could read the daggone ticket. I'm old. I got an excuse. I don't know what you're
1: doing. I'm old. First and 10 on the 31 for the Hatchets. Let's get a score here,
0: yeah,
1: boys.
0: Let's repay the favor and drive this one down and put some points on the board. Two receivers left, tight end to the right. Little pass. Oh, boy, that was in the flat. And McPherson took a shellacking that time, a hard hit driven in the ground, but McPherson pops right up. That play was there, Dwayne. There was some room. They could have completed that. That could have been very well a first down.
1: See, that's the difference right now, though. McPherson is picking himself up
0: every
1: play, and I don't think I've seen Steckler on the ground yet for Southridge.
0: No, he has not. I don't know that he's been hit other than when he runs the ball as far as in the pocket.
1: Yeah.
0: No. Hatchett's going to send trips out to the left, single receiver to the right. Peachy, the lone man in the backfield with McPherson. Here comes the blitz. It's picked up well. Here's a quick out. Low ball, incomplete that time. McPherson got into a little bit of a hurry.
1: Yep.

0: That one was no
1: trying to not hit Fry.
0: Able to be catched. Yeah, Leighton Fry. Could, no way he could come up with that one. So, third and 10.
1: Need to try to pick up a first. Don't want to turn around and give him the ball right back.
0: No. Let's go, boys. Clock at 4:25. 28-10 is our score. Southridge leading here on their home field tonight.
1: Hutchins are going to split the receivers left and right. Peachy remains in the backfield. McPherson looks. He throws across and incomplete.
0: Oh, there's a flag against Southridge. And
1: where's it at?
0: It's going to go against the Raiders. And, boy, the Raider coaches are just livid over here on the sidelines.
1: Official on our far side. Did you see what the call was, Dwayne?
0: Horse collar, maybe. I mean, they brought that.
1: That's about the only thing it could have been, unless yeah. they hit our receiver a little bit early. Southridge coach asking for an explanation, now getting it, not agreeing with it, but he did get the explanation he asked for. Hatchett's first with that down. Move is a first down. Personal foul.
0: Boy, the Southridge.
1: So it was a horse collar for sure.
0: The Southridge, that's 15 yards.
1: At least the call was a horse collar. Without instant replay, I couldn't tell you whether it was or not.
0: I mean, he
1: got him.
0: I
1: up
0: saw
1: high.
0: His shoulder pads were definitely, his jersey was off the shoulder pads.
1: Here comes a man in motion left to right, going to load up that side. McPherson looks back, pumps. He's got a lane if he takes off.
0: Oh.
1: He throws it deep. He's got a man wide open.
0: Oh,
1: did he catch it?
0: No.
1: Off the. He had him. He just could not. There was nobody around him but McPherson. In his defense, that was almost an impossible throw, but he did see him and did his very best. That was a touchdown if he could have got it to him.
0: The receiver was number four. We don't have a number four on our roster.
1: Yeah, I've noticed that a couple of times.
0: But that was an excellent effort by McPherson, as he again was hit hard.
1: When he had, you know, he didn't have his feet set or anything. That was all arm when trying to get that ball down there.
0: So a second and 10 on the 46 now.
1: Clock continues to move. 4:11 in the third. McPherson back. He's got a rush. Too many. Oh, he breaks loose. He's still staying on his feet. He has been in the fight of his life back there.
0: Man, oh, man. You had three Southridge Raiders that weren't touched coming straight at McPherson. He's getting
1: plummeled.
0: Yes, he is. And we're going backwards again. Southridge saved us with that penalty on the personal foul, but we're not making them pay for it right now. It's a third and 14 now on the 42 in Hatchett territory.
1: Beckham Gillies, number four.
0: Oh,
1: thanks
0: thank
1: to
0: you.
1: Matt Witham, one of our coaches on the junior high.
0: Thank you.
1: Trips to the left, single receiver to the right. Peachy's in at the running back, offset to the right. Oh, there we go. Who'd they get first? Who are they going to call this on? It was close. Let's see. Hatchett trying to go on the long count.
0: They're going against Southridge.
1: I thought Southridge broke the plane. Yep, they did. Giving us five. Nice job by the Hatchetts. They didn't jump till Southridge jumped. Gets it back to the original line of scrimmage, so it's going to be a third and 10, the ball on the 47. Third and 9, we picked up an extra yard there.
0: All right. They are helping us all they can, Mark.
1: Yeah, they're keeping this drive alive for us. Let's pick up a first down here. Here comes a rush. Throws across. Oh, and that one is picked.
0: Yeah.
1: Number 22 for Southridge. I don't think McPherson saw him. He was going for the receiver. And number 22 there for the turnover.
0: Noah Ring, we've mentioned his name quite a bit for the Raiders. He gets the pick.
1: Peachy stopped, the top was on the tackle. 3 minutes now as the clock stops for change of the possession. Southridge will take over in Hatchett territory. Ball's going to be at the 44-yard line.
0: That's going to be tough.
1: Defense has been on the field a lot, almost this entire third quarter. Wing T for Southridge. This time they've got one of the slot guys in the normal slot. Steckler looks back. He throws across, finds an open man. That's number 8. He gets the first down, goes over. Down onto the 34.
0: look how much time he has back there too, Mark. And he never gets touched.
1: No, he does not.
0: McPherson literally hit the ground every time he had the ball.
1: Clock has stopped.
0: First and 10. Now it's running.
1: Now it's running. There we go. Just wondering why.
0: 28-10 advantage, Southridge.
1: Southridge has a receiver wide to the left. Now the shift into the wing T. Boeing's going to go up in one of those flanker positions. Steckler hands it to number two. Hatches do a pretty good job stopping for a short gain. Looks like a Southridge player down with that cramp going right now.
0: Amari Curry is the carrier.
1: I'm going to have another injury timeout for a cramp. They're cramping down there, and I'm getting frostbite up here in the booth, man.
0: Well, the first half, Washington 18 rushes for 48 yards. 6 passes for 15 yards. For 54 yards, excuse me. 106 total yards in offense in the first half, but we haven't been able to find any in the second half right now.
1: No, it's been all Southridge in the second half.
0: The Raiders led 21-10 at the end of the first, and they get some endurance as they put a score on, make it 28-10. They're looking to build even more with 2:12 left as the ball is on the 30 in Hatchet territory. They have a second and 7 coming up.
1: It's been a story of big plays by Southridge and then some missed opportunities by the Hatchets. We've had two different times at least that we've had receivers deep that had we been able to get the ball, could have been a score, and this could easily be a very much closer game, but it's not. Still happy with how the Hatchets have played this game coming back after that loss, but we still want to win.
0: Absolutely, absolutely. Couple of things coming up next weekend. First Friday concert at the Commons. It'll feature the Goats. Marie Granger is part of the Goats. She's got her band.
1: I'll be darned.
0: Cool. And American Pie performing. Always great band. That's at the Commons next Friday.
1: Was Maria the judge?
0: Yes.
1: Okay, that's what I thought. Two receivers to the left now for Southridge. One running back in the back. Steckler looks back, tries for the quick slant. He's got number 35, catches it at the 25, makes a move, makes a hatchet miss, still on his feet, 15, and then finally thrown out of bounds at about the 12-yard line. So a really nice run that time for it by Gasser. He broke two tackles, kept going. The hatchet defense starting to show a little wear and tear now, Dwayne.
0: Yeah, they've been on the field the entire third quarter.
1: And they spent a lot of time on the field last week as well.
0: 1:48 left. Clock stopped on the first down.
2: Washington Southridge at the Washington 13.
1: 13-yard line. 1:48 left to go in the third. Southridge's second possession of this second half. Scored on the first, trying to score on the second. Seckler hands off to Bowling. Bowling is stopped. Nice job of piling it up there on the line. Peachy fires up there and makes a stack, and then some of the other hatchets are able to make the play and get him stopped. Gain of about 3.
0: Southridge has had it this entire third quarter.
1: We had the ball just that brief time before that, yeah.
0: Right.
1: And it was very brief.
0: Very brief, Seth. Minute 20 and ticking away.
1: Second and 7, able to pick up a first down without scoring. Let's get some heat coming. Looked like it might have been motion. Steckler's going to try to run it in himself. Crosses it and still pushes. Flag comes in. Let's hope that's against Southridge because Steckler did find the end zone, twisting into the end zone, but a flag did come in there. Hoping for a hold. Could have been a face mask. Block in the back. I'll take it.
0: It's going against the Raiders.
1: Nullifies the touchdown. Move him back.
0: So Southridge, again, unfortunately, their own worst enemies. They've had a ton of penalties tonight. I know the coaching staff is not happy. They've not been happy with a couple of the calls, but they're also not happy with some of the players. In this case, I think they were mad at their players. Unnecessary block in the back there.
1: Yep.
0: Second and 10 on the 13 now for the Raiders. That was a score, so it's negated.
1: Steckler has one running back in the backfield. He's going to roll out to the right, look to pass, but he sees a wide open end zone, cuts it back, still on his feet, and he finds the end zone.
0: That's too easy.
1: Yep. Just nobody was over on that far side. He could have went inside or outside, as you see the hatchet defense starting to really wear down.
0: Another flag. That hold is against the hatchets. There goes the fireworks. You missed him again, Mark.
1: I'll take your word for it. Doggone it. 34-10.
0: Yeah, this score is going to be misleading as the Hatchets played a solid first half. Just Southridge comes out with two quick scores here in the second, or in the third quarter, I should say. And they're starting to pull away now.
1: So hopefully the Hatchets can come back out and try to find some points themselves. Under a minute left to go in the third.
0: 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Your home of the Hatchets. Dwayne Shake with Mark Myers under the Friday Night Lights for week two. Extra point is up for the Raiders, and it is through the uprights. 35-10 advantage Southridge. We'll come back for the final minute of this third quarter after a quick timeout on WAMW.
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0: We're back here at Southridge. Car Fest just around the corner, September 19th and 20th. Always look forward to that weekend. It's fun, isn't it, Mark?
1: It is. It's a shame September's not busy. This time, Southridge knocks it back, but it was the penalty was marked off on the kickoff, so they did kick the ball off from the 50, and there'll be a touchback, so the Hatchets will take over at the 20. Second possession of this third quarter, just 56 seconds left to go in it. Hatchets were a three and out on the first possession. Let's see if we can put something together now.
0: We had the lunar eclipse on Thursday night, and boy, we've got a full, what do you call it, strawberry moon
1: tonight. That's what I'm going with, strawberry moon.
0: It is beautiful over there. Just perfect. Big and bright. Hatchet offense really needs to get something going. Got to chip into this 35-10 Southridge lead.
1: McPherson in the shotgun. He's got two receivers right. He's going to look to the air. He's going to be pressure again. He's going to keep it, try to find some running room. Takes another tough shot. Picks up, might have been a yard. DBs for Southridge have really done a nice job on our receivers. We've had them open a couple of times, but all in all, McPherson, he's getting a lot of pressure, and then they've got good coverages on our wide receivers, making it really tough on the Hatchet offense. Clock still running, 28 seconds. No need to hurry. We're just going to switch ends of the field. Southridge making some moves on the defensive side. Man in motion. There's a flag. It's on Southridge. I think they jumped.
0: Huh.
1: Yeah, you're right. Southridge is not going to be happy with all the penalties that they've had this evening.
0: They've had a ton of them.
1: Have you gotten any scores in from any other area games?
0: I have not. Mike Myers might be able to help us with that. We're down to 15 seconds. Let's see if they get a playoff here.
1: Second three, so brought us much closer to that first down. Wide receiver split to each side. Tabor, the only running back. Man goes in motion. McPherson rolls out. He's got a man. He hits him. That's enough for the first down, taken out of bounds.
0: Jackson Arms
1: with a catch. Going to take it to about the 38.
0: It's a good way to end that third quarter.
1: Yes, it is.
0: Territory and the first down for the Hatchets. We'll take our timeout. We'll be back with fourth quarter action. 12 minutes left on the clock. Here at Southridge on the A&R Home Center scoreboard, it's Southridge 35, Washington 10. 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
0: All right, here we go. Fourth quarter action just getting started.
1: McPherson on the rollout. Chasing now, he throws a little pass across. Oh, that is dang tipped and intercepted.
0: Wow.
1: Third turnover on the night for the Hatchets. Southridge is going to take over with excellent field position to start this fourth quarter.
0: That pass was literally to a Hatchet player on the move by McPherson, so the player was also on the move and could not handle it. It was thrown kind of hard off of the knees of the Hatchet player, bounced right into a Southridge Raider hands.
1: Yep, definitely. So Mike Myers crazy. With an interesting stat, and it's the third quarter is going to come back and haunt us on this one. Total offense in the third quarter was 131 yards for Southridge, 20 for the Hatchets.
0: Yeah.
1: After a great defensive first half, defense just a little bit worn out as we're going to get a timeout for by the Hatchets, trying to regroup here.
0: 11:49 left to go. Big happy birthday wish to my beautiful bride, Mark Myers.
1: Happy birthday, Shelly.
0: She is officially another year older tomorrow.
1: Awesome.
0: So as of midnight, here in about 3 hours, Shelly Shake will celebrate her birthday. Happy birthday, dog.
1: Give her a little tune. Sing a little bit. You haven't sang tonight at all.
0: Da-da-da-da-da-da. You say it's your birthday. It's my birthday too, yeah.
1: Thank you.
0: Was that the one you wanted? Or?
1: That wasn't the one, but it was good.
0: Here's happy, the multi-town. Happy birthday, baby. Is that one better?
1: Need to ask Shelly. Don't matter to me. It's her. It's her birthday.
0: She is an angel, that's for sure. She's one of the best.
1: Yes, she is.
0: And I should also say happy birthday to my dad, Rappin' Ronnie Shake. He celebrates a birthday on Sunday. We got birthdays galore. Mom's will be next Thursday.
1: Holy cow, so my wife is coming up on the 5th.
0: Happy birthday, Barb.
1: Son Eric's is coming up here tomorrow, I believe.
0: Happy birthday to everybody.
1: Steckler fakes it, and he's going to go across. Oh, boy, that was a ball that we could have had maybe intercepted. Oh. Tried to do a little fade across the middle.
0: A rare miscue there by Steckler. He doesn't make too many mistakes.
1: Well, it really wasn't him. He hit his receiver. It just went off their hands, and that was a ball that, man, we could have picked. Second and 10.
0: Post-game report, we'll have Mike Myers' final stats. We'll also hand out the hardware, the overall player of the game, MVP from Heller's Country Garden and Purdue Farms, and our Sparklight spark of the game coming up on the post-game report.
1: 35-10 in the fourth now. Steckler hands off. There's that little reverse, counter-reverse off to Bowling, and he's got some room there again. He's going to carry it inside the 15 down to the 14. That play's worked almost all night long for him.
0: Bowling has absolutely destroyed us, too.
1: He has had a big game.
0: I don't have his yards tally, but he's got a ton of them tonight. 11 and a half minutes left to go. 35-10, advantage Southridge.
1: Great battle the first half. The second half has been owned by the Raiders. They've the just Raiders. Had their way.
0: And they've had possession most of the time.
1: Yes.
0: Two scores here in the third.
1: Playing with a short field. There's the counter to number two off the side. This time the Hatchets read it nicely. Peachy, the first one to hit him. Then also see Austin Gilmore, who again has been involved a lot. Tabor in on the play as well. Hatch is still playing hard, still hustling.
0: I tell you, the Hatchets have a lot of positives tonight from week one. But unfortunately, not able to.
1: Yep. Scoreboard's not one of them, is it?
0: No.
1: Southridge stays in the wing tee. They've got a receiver split wide to the left. Their man in motion right to left. Declard looks. He's going to try a little flip around pass. I don't know that he got outside the tackles there. I guess they're going to say he did. Like that was a broken play that just fell apart, and Steckler wisely threw it out of bounds, stopping the clock. 10:31 left to go in the fourth. Gasser runs a play in for Southridge. Steckler takes it, goes to the huddle. As soon as the Gasser runs a play in, he just goes out there to that wide position and lets Steckler call the play. Two men to the left this time. Heavy side to the right. Steckler going to row out to the left. He's going to try to find the corner of the end zone. Throws a pass in there. And man, what a dime. That one to Gasser.
0: There's a flag on the play. Two flags on the play.
1: Let's hoping it's a hold. I'm guessing it is. Southridge.
0: It is.
1: Looks like it's going to be. Southridge, their own worst enemy with these penalties, Dwayne.
0: Man, I'm telling you, they have mounted up big time.
1: We appreciate them.
0: Yeah, they've really helped us out.
1: Mike Myers helping it. Bowling has rushed 10 times for 166 yards, almost a 17-yard average.
0: Well, that would be the total offense for Washington, I believe. Bowling has
1: two TDs for Bowling.
0: Bowling has as many yards as the whole team for the Hatchets in the contest.
1: Yep, he's had a big game. He and Steckler have been just about unstoppable, other than the first half. Again, we played a great first half, but second half, just a different story. Strong side to the right now, loaded here, two receivers to the left. Running back is to the left. There goes a man in motion. That's Bowling. Let's see if he looks for Bowling again. Nope, he's going to throw back across to number eight. Good job by the Hatchets breaking down.
0: Hudson Montgomery with the catch. He'll get a little bit back, but it's going to be, it's still two-down territory.
1: Austin Hinkle in on the stop.
0: It'll be a fourth and about 12 for Southridge here.
1: And Austin Gilmore. Gilmore's been involved in a lot of tackles tonight, too. Under 10 minutes to go now.
0: Ball on the 17-yard line. It is a fourth and 12. So 7-yard pickup on the play for Southridge.
1: Obviously, Southridge is going to go for it. Bowling's going to be in the spot, slot. Oh, timeout. Southridge wants to talk about it, make sure they got the right play in.
0: 9:35 left to go here at Southridge. It's the Raiders 35, Washington Hatchets 10. September is an extremely busy month, as we alluded to earlier. You've got Labor Day weekend, which is the Davies County Amish Quilt Auction. Going strong at the Simon Graber Complex on the Oden-Kendelberg Road. That draws thousands of people. Huge event. And a lot of beautiful quilts will be on the auction block. Make sure you hit it up. That's Saturday, September 5th. We mentioned next Friday, the first Friday concerts at the Commons featuring the Goats, Maria Granger's band, and American Pie. Kicks off at 5:30 next Friday night.
1: Could you change that to Saturday so I could come?
0: I know. At the Commons.
1: Been some great entertainment. I know you have a lot to do with goes on in Washington.
0: I can't take credit for the Commons, though. Kip Kelly does a fine job with that. And they have had some good bands. I can tell you the last community concert show is November 28th. That's going to be Richard Goodall, the singing janitor. America's Got Talent winner. I'm really looking forward to that one.
1: Well, there's been some great shows, and the crowds are finally where they should be. People are realizing just how gifted. We're going to go for a
0: field goal.
1: It is up, and it is through.
0: 3 points for the Raiders on the field goal there. 38-10 with 9:28 left to play here at Southridge. When we were running down, there goes your fireworks. You missed them again, Mark.
1: I like the moon better. Well, now the moon's kind of losing that red color, but
0: he's missed those fireworks every time.
1: And just so to defend myself, they're clear back to my left side over my shoulder. So it's not that I'm not paying attention. I'm paying attention on the field, D.
0: Uh-huh, that's right. Speaking of the busy September, we've got Turkey Trot this year, September 10th through the 13th. That's just a couple of weeks away. It's going to feature Lone Star on Saturday night. And we have John Foster on Friday night. I had a chance to visit with Dean Sams of Lone Star, longtime member of the band. We'll have that interview for you Tuesday morning. Had a great talk with Dean. They're excited to come to the Turkey Trot this year.
1: We've had them at the Trot before.
0: No, you asked me that last time. No, we haven't. No. First time?
1: Well, I've seen them somewhere, but they might have a hit or two.
0: They've had 12 number ones, I believe. Big, big concert. Turkey Trot is September 10th through the 12th. The White River Valley Antique Show, September 9th to the 12th. The Turkey Trot, September 10th through the 13th. Then, of course, Carfest and Cruise Inn, we mentioned earlier, September 19 and 20. So get ready for some fun months ahead.
1: Kick's going to go out of bounds. So that's going to come out to the 35. Does stop the clock. 9:28 left to go in the fourth.
0: Fire up the 1972 Chevy Monte Carlo. Get it ready to rock and roll. Shane Matthews is again the chairman of the event. Good friend of mine. Does a fantastic job. We got a Led Zeppelin tribute band at Carfest this year. Houses of the Holy. They are very, very good.
1: You'll see me there, man.
0: And I'm proud to confirm next year's Carfest, backed by popular demand, The Fortunate Sons, that CCR tribute.
1: Yeah.
0: They were here about 3 or 4 years ago.
1: They were very good.
0: That band is amazing.
1: Yeah, they did an excellent job. Good job again.
0: That's going to be great. That's going to be 2027's.
1: Split receiver. Here's a deep ball down. Is it going to be in there? Oh, good coverage. Nicely thrown ball, but incomplete. McPherson was trying to find Beckham Gilly on that pass.
0: Yep.
1: Had a step, but it's going to have to be the perfect ball to get thrown in there.
0: Gilly, just a freshman, getting some good playing time. Backup quarterback, too. We saw him in the QB spot last week. 9:21 left in the contest. 38-10, Southridge leads. It's a second and 10 on the 35 for the Hatchets.
1: Split receivers, Tabor in the backfield, McPherson in the shotgun. He's going to be dropped straight back. He's trying to find somebody. Pressure's on. McPherson breaks it out again. Throws the ball up there. He's got a man. Got to get it covered. Nice play by the Hatchet. That was Gilly that broke that up. That was an interception waiting to happen. McPherson just trying to get rid of the balls. He did a fantastic job of not getting sacked. He had people all around him. He's done that all night long. He's had somebody in his face virtually every single pass play. Third and 10. Clock stops on the incompletion. 9:09 left to go in the fourth. 38-10, Southridge. Is this just the second possession for the Hatchets in this second half?
0: I believe so.
1: McPherson, this time with time, finds a man right up in the middle, and that's a first down.
0: Yeah.
1: Still on his feet, brings it out to the 47.
0: 14 with a catch, Leighton Fry.
1: Good catch by Fry. Nice throw for McPherson. McPherson had the time that time. You can see if he can set his feet.
0: Yes, absolutely. That's what he's got to have. He's got a nice arm.
1: Princeton 20 at half, Pike Central 6. In the third quarter, Hatchets three receiver this side. And here's a whistle. Let's see where that one's going to come. Illegal procedure on the hatch. It's going to move it back five.
0: I'd like to get that North Davies score. They're at home tonight with North Central.
1: Boy, their quarterback sure was nice last week.
0: He got accolades. Got the player of the week, I believe.
1: Yeah, he played a nice game.
0: Yeah, it was I don't want to say a pleasant surprise, I guess, as they didn't, you know, they had that great quarterback last year, and he's come on strong.
1: Rushes in there. McPherson gets ready. You got to come back, boys. Oh, boy. McPherson took the hardest shot of the night right there. A blitzer came unblocked from that right side, and he put the whammy on McPherson. But to McPherson's credit, he's back up looking for the play to call. And he's a tough kid, Dwayne.
0: I mean, he's been on his back all night tonight. And they're not just soft touches. They're solid. No,
1: that last one was a real shot. But, yeah, most of them have been for sure. That's just going to go with wide trips to the left, single receiver to the right. Tabor in at halfback. Tabor picks up the rush. McPherson turns around and throws that ball, just rushed out of bounds to the sidelines.
0: 42-0. Cougars lead North Central in the fourth quarter, so it's like they're off to a 2-0 start.
1: Cougars are strong again this year.
0: They are really tough.
1: Had a great year last year and going to try to duplicate it this year. Still 15 yards to the first down. First down would put us in hunting Southridge territory.
0: Third and 15 on the 43. We're at 8:23 left to go as the clock stops.
1: Bunch trips to the right this time. Tabor stays in the backfield. Here comes the rush. They try to throw the little screen to Tabor, and it is complete. I like the call, and he's still on his feet. He's at the 40, still cutting, still driving. Oh, and then he takes a shot, but he is into Southridge territory, and a great run by Tabor, able to pick that first down. Nearly broke it, didn't he, Dwayne?
0: He did. I tell you what, man, that kid is tough.
1: Yeah, he's going to develop, again, just a freshman, so he's got some bright time ahead of him for sure.
0: Yes, he does. He's so quick. It makes plays happen. He did have some nice blockers in front of him that time, too.
1: Split receivers. Tabor stays in the backfield. McPherson pumps. Leaves the pocket, pumps again, still out of the pocket, trying to find a man. He's going to go deep,
0: yes.
1: And he finds a man, and he's hit, but a nice catch. Is that Tabor? Tabor took a shot. Let's see if he bounces up from that. It's a real shot. Just a great catch and great concentration by the freshman. He's slow to get up. He's not going to make it up.
0: I believe it is.
1: Not Tabor?
0: I can't tell. I think I think it is.
1: Yeah.
0: That's two big hits he took back to back.
1: Yeah. Hopefully knocked the wind out of him. But
0: what a play though.
1: McPherson did a nice job waving him on, found the open receiver, and got the ball in there. 7:38.
0: 10 on the 12 with that catch. So, again.
1: Trainers have been busy tonight, haven't they?
0: They have. Hopefully he's okay.
1: He took a tough shot.
0: Who are you looking at for your honors tonight, Mark? You have any suggestions?
1: Well, there's no way that we can't put McPherson in there. You know, 100% McPherson's done well.
0: And Tabor's done good.
1: Yeah, Tabor's done well. Gilmore's been in a lot of tackles. Peachy's been in a lot of tackles. Lashner's been in a lot of tackles. Austin Gilmore's been involved a lot. So I've got one position locked down with McPherson, but it's up in the air on the other one. So I have to get the coach's input on that.
0: First and 10 on the 12 for the Hatchets now. Tabor is okay. He gets up on his own and heads to the sideline.
1: Let's get a score here, boys. McPherson in the shotgun. Here comes that rush again. He steps up. He's got a man open.
0: Yes.
1: And it is complete. Looks like Jackson Arms is going to find the end zone for the Hatchets.
0: Touchdown, Washington.
1: Oh, Tabor is a sophomore, not a freshman, my bad, but still very, very young player.
0: 38-16. Hatchets get the score with 7:34 left to go in the contest.
1: Good to see us put some more points on in this fourth and final quarter.
0: Absolutely.
1: That was a nice pass, nice open catch.
0: And it looks like Hatchets are going to go for two here.
1: Score stands at 38-16 right now. McPherson with the rush. He's trying to find a man. He's going to take it in himself, and two-point conversion is good, making the score 38-18 with 7:34 left to go in the fourth.
0: Not bad. Nice job by the Hatchet offense. Put one on. 38-18, 20-point lead, Southridge. 7:34 left to go. We'll be back to Raider Field after this timeout.
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0: Come back Saturday for another big night of great live entertainment as superstars Lone Star will be on the big stage at the Turkey Trot Festival. 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Baby, I'm amazed by
1: you. The Hatchets try the onside kick, but the Raiders come up with it. So they're going to start right at the 50-yard line here. 7:31 left to play.
2: Mike Myers informed me that Tabor has had 4 catches for 72 yards, so a nice night for Tabor.
1: Nice.
2: That might have secured one of those spots right there, Dwayne.
1: I have to give it. It's got my vote. So, again, the onside kick attempt unsuccessful by the Hatchets. First and 10 on the 50 for Southridge. 7:31 to go. Southridge 38, Washington 18. Week 2 under the Friday Night Lights.
2: Heritage Hills is in a battle with Apollo from Kentucky tied up at halftime. They always play a really tough team to try to get ready for the conference. Wing T, Steckler stays in. He's at the shotgun. Because a handoff to number 24 around the left side. Hatchet stringing it out. Nicely played, but able to find an opening.
1: Should be enough for a first down.
2: Yep. Alex Hendricks for our regular first down. I said Hedrick, but on my thing it shows Cox, but they should know their own guys, so we'll go with Hedrick. Yeah. Arms has had 4 catches for 43 yards. Curious on the rushing yardage by McPherson, too, Mike, please. Man, he saves our day, doesn't he?
1: He really does.
2: 2 split outs to the left this time for Steckler. Steckler hands off. There's that little counterplay to Bowling, and Bowling's going to have another touchdown as that play has been there all night long.
1: Yep.
2: Just cannot get a handle on that play.
1: 44-18 in favor of Southridge. Let's see if they go for 2.
2: We had a 60-yarder run earlier on that play. Had another 3-yard for a touchdown. That's at least his 3rd, if not 4th touchdown. I'm thinking it's 3.
1: They'll kick the extra point. Yeah, Bowling's been solid tonight for them. And it's been that same play he scored on.
2: Yeah, that little counter-reverse play.
1: Kick is up, through, and good.
2: Southridge controlling the second half.
1: Now they're probably not.
2: Yeah, now they're out of fireworks. I don't know. I don't believe any of. There's not been fireworks out here tonight.
1: There
2: they are. All right, I saw it. Hope you and Phil are happy.
1: 45-18, man, that ran like 25 seconds is all.
2: Yeah.
1: This fourth quarter is. Wow.
2: I want to go back to first half, start back over in this second half.
1: I tell you, again, if you're just joining us, the score is going to be misleading tomorrow. Hatchets played a solid first half. They were down 21-10, gave up 3 big plays. And then the third quarter.
2: Big plays and turnovers, man. Big plays and turnovers.
1: Third quarter was all Southridge. Hatchets did get 1 score in this second half and a 2-point conversion. But Southridge right there with the answer. So it's 45-18, 7:11 to go in the contest. Southridge on top. About 2.5 hours in on this game so far tonight. First half moved really quick, and this second half has drug on forever. A lot more penalties, a lot more scoring.
2: Yep. Here's a knuckleball right up the middle. Hatchets knock it down, trying to find a lane there. Gets it out to the 20 and then took, not quite the 20, and took a tough shot. That was Cole Leshner on the return.
1: 7:02.
2: McPherson has 11 carries for 60 yards. A couple big losses has hurt his total. Otherwise, he would be over 100 yards, I believe.
1: Yes.
2: Also word in that Brody Issa had a TD catch last night in a scrimmage against Rose Holman.
1: Good to see our former Hatchets doing well at the next level. Congratulations, Brody.
2: Hatchets are going to take over first and 10 from their own 20. And yes, Bowling does have three TDs. McPherson going to roll out to the left, throw it across. A little bit of early contact, but no flag. Pretty good coverage, honestly. Trying to find Jackson Arms. That will stop the clock on the incomplete pass.
1: Run that clock.
2: You're getting tired, aren't you? You don't have to get up till like, what, 4 in the morning?
1: We'll be on with the Coach Joe Morris show tomorrow live at Benji's. 8:05 tomorrow morning here on Memories 107.9.
2: Shotgun for McPherson. This time he's going to row to the right. Lots of pressure there.
1: I don't know what he did
2: there. He tried to throw the ball and get rid of it. He was outside of the tackles.
1: Yeah, he did get rid of it.
2: Oh, no, they're going to call him down. They're moving that way back. Ooh. They're either down or a fumble, one of the two.
1: Ooh.
2: So that moves the ball way back. Wow. Here's a staggering stat. 30th attempted pass by McPherson. That's a lot of pass attempts in a game.
1: Ball's on the 7-yard line, deep in Hatchet territory. A 3rd and 27.
2: Pearson out of his own end zone steps up, trying to find somebody. Just nothing there as the pocket closes down quickly. Boy,
1: and Southridge is going to get it back with excellent field position here.
2: Second half has not belonged to the Hatchets. Daggone it. 45-18, 6:25 left to go as Carter Browning will be punting from his own end zone.
1: We're talking about events going on. Don't forget the Balloon Fest, Indiana Kiwanis Balloon Fest at West Boggs Park this weekend. We were out there this morning. What a great, great, great event. That's so much fun. Lots going on out there.
2: The wife's trying to get me up there, but I'm scared of heights, Dwayne. I'm not scared of a lot of things. Heights and my wife, and that's about it. Oh, and a pressure on a low-line driver. Let's see if that can get a roll. Browning did a good job of getting that one away. Rolls out near midfield, but Southridge will take over in Hatchet territory. 45-18. Let's see if there's some changes by Southridge. I saw Bowling start to go out, and somebody called him back in. Let's see if Steckler's still out there. I don't think so. Help me look for him, Dwayne.
1: Now he's
2: there's
1: on the sideline right
2: there's
1: now.
2: There's Steckler. So second string for the Southridge Raiders are now in.
1: No, he's going in.
2: Oh, there Steckler he goes. Yeah. Going in. No Bowling. I see Bowling sitting on the sidelines. I think he's done for the night. 3 touchdowns, and I'm sure, what do we say, his rushing yards. He was over 100.
1: 168, wasn't it?
2: Yeah, I think so. And 3 TDs. Yeah, 166 when he had 10 carries.
1: First and 10 on the 48 for Southridge and Hatchet territory.
2: Staying that wing tee. There's a handoff to that right tackle, off to number 2, and he's off to the races, busting through as a Hatchet defense. Totally worn out right now.
1: Amari Curry gets the carry, and he gets enough for the first down and then some. They run the clock here, 5:30 left to go.
2: Lots of substitutions now for Southridge.
1: Steckler does stay in.
2: Look like Curry's having some cramping out there, but not going down. But he's trying to work that out in the backfield. See him limping up to the running back position. Single receiver to the right for Southridge. Man in motion left to right. Fake. Steckler is – no, hands it off. Faked me out. Oh, there was a nice hit. Tabor back in the game, comes up, makes a nice hit. Late flag.
1: We got a player hurt. We got flags. 2 flags.
2: Been a lot of penalties tonight. Didn't have many last week, but we're making up for it this week. More players again running in for Southridge, holding on Southridge. They will move this one back. Thought I saw the official trying to pick up his flag there. I think he was about ready to cramp up. Dwayne mentioned, don't miss the coaches show tomorrow morning starting at 8:05 on Benji's. Kayla and the entire crew taking good care of us, serving up some good breakfast. You and Coach kind of eat some. You guys, what's your latest craze here?
1: The BLT.
2: But what's your side for breakfast?
1: French fries. French fried potatoes. I like mine with lettuce and tomato and French fried potatoes.
2: Man, the motion on the left hand's off to number three, coming back on the counter. That's right, trying to find some running room. Doesn't find very much.
1: 4:20 and ticking here. 45-18 South Ridge going to hold on to win on their home field tonight, even their record at 1-1. Southridge will, again, get their home victory on homecoming night. The Hatchets are going to fall to 0-2 on the young season with a week 3 matchup at home against Forest Park next Friday.
2: I can't recall ever being at a homecoming game, second game in the season. Yeah. I think that's a first for me.
1: It's a first home game for them, too.
2: High snap, a little confusion in the backfield. Steckler just gets rid of it and throws it away. A little surprised he's still in the game with this commanding lead of 45-18. I think we'd want to protect him, and I think they just must have heard me because here he comes.
1: Yeah, he's done.
2: Yeah.
1: Number 14 coming in.
2: Bowling now, 13 carries for 206 yards.
1: Wow. Wow, wow, wow. I don't have a 13 on the roster for Southridge. Or 14, I'm sorry. I do have a 14.
2: Cohen Cox. Cohen's just a sophomore. Hands off to number 11 outside the lane there. That's Catter Henry. Aiden Catter-Henry, another sophomore. We've got a hatchet down holding his foot. That one doesn't look like a cramp, Dwayne. Yep, it is. It's Tabor. It is a cramp. He's going to get back up. Tough little sophomore.
1: 3:18 and ticking away. It's going to be a 4th and 9. Southridge will go for it. Ball on the 29 in hatchet territory.
2: Nice job that time by the hatchet player. Comes through there. That's Peachy. Gets through the line unblocked, or breaks through a block, I should say. Hatchets will take over on downs.
1: 2:54 left. Hatchets get the stop there. And it will be Washington football. See if we can get another score. Did score the last possession, but man, our offense has only been on the field 3 times this second half. Four times this entire second half.
2: Yep, Southridge has controlled this between Bowling and Steckler. That's been a tough second half. Shotgun for McPherson. He's got trips to the left, single receiver to the right. He's going to drop back. Here comes the rush. He does complete it. Throw is complete to Jackson Arms for a short gain. And there's McPherson taking another shot. Man, he has gotten beat up. But, again, to his credit, he bounces right back and looks for the call on the next play. Trips to the right this time, single receiver to left. Peachy stays in at the backfield. He's going to pick up a block. McPherson steps up, gets a quick pass across the middle, and that is knocked down and broken up. Incomplete. We'll stop the clock with 2:17 left to go in this game. Youth football, Dwayne. We've got youth football games going on at the Hollow tomorrow, 5th and 6th, and I believe 3rd and 4th also playing. Huge number of kids out playing youth football.
1: And the crowds are big, too, for those games. They drive by. Holding penalty against the Hatchets, bringing it back. 10. So the ball's on the 26. It's a 2nd and 18 now for the Hatchets with 2:14 left to go.
2: Split receivers. White's a man in motion now to put 3 receivers on the right side of the field for McPherson. He's got some protection. He's going to go deep. The ball's up in the air. See. Incomplete. Trying to find.
1: Leishner.
2: Yep. Cole Leishner. Leishner.
1: Leishner,
2: dang.
1: We've pronounced it every way.
2: No doubt.
1: I know one of them's got to be right. Sorry, Cole. He's had a good game tonight, too.
2: We've had his name out a lot.
1: Yeah. 2:06 left to go. Clock again stopped. Man, it seems like that clock has stopped more than it's ran this second half. 45-18. Southridge with the lead. Hatchett's with a long 3rd and 18.
2: Man in motion left to right to give 3 receivers to the right. Looking for the single receiver on the left. They're trying to get it to Arms. Trying to get it to Gilly, and he just was pushed to the sidelines and not able to complete it. And here's a 4th down again. Punting team comes in. Southridge will get another possession in this second half.
1: Guess what? The clock has stopped. 1:59 left to go.
2: Hatchett running players in and out as the punting team comes in. Browning has a last punt was a little bit short, but had been averaging 36 yards per punt. This one's should get a nice row for Carter. Going to get down at about the 36, so the offense for Southridge will come back in with 1:50 left to go in this 4th and final quarter. Southridge is on their way to evening their season at 1-1. The Hatchets will drop to 0-2 and will face a Forest Park team coming into the Hollow next week.
1: Well, Hatchets started so tough here in this first half. I know we keep going back to that, but we know what they're capable of after watching that.
2: Well, I think we shocked Southridge a little bit about how competitive we were in that first half, and then they've kind of settled down, and then Bowling's just stepped up and had a monster game. 206 yards and 3 touchdowns. That's a fine night for anybody. Wing T set up again. Single receiver to the left, and they're going to take a knee. This one is going to be over. They're just going to wind this one out. Good sportsmanship by the Raiders.
1: Yes, absolutely. So Washington again goes to 0-2 at home next week, Forest Park. Labor Day weekend next weekend.
2: Gosh.
1: Isn't that crazy?
2: How?

0: just on the wrong end of the score on this one, 45-18. Had some good performances, though, by the Hatchets. Should be the last kneel down of the game, Dwayne.
1: Southridge gets the win on their homecoming night. Final score on the A&R Home Center scoreboard. The Raiders 45, the Washington Hatchets 18. Stick around for the post-game report coming up after this timeout on WAMW.
2: 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I was here first.
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1: 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Well, the final score tonight on the A&R Home Center scoreboard. Southridge wins it 45-18. Washington goes to 0-2. The Raiders even their mark to 1-1. Several highlights tonight for this Hatchet team. Unfortunately, they find themselves on the losing end, though, against a very good Southridge squad. I tell you, Southridge is a very nice ball club.
0: They always are. They're so fundamentally sound. Now, I can tell you that their coaching staff is not going to be happy with all the penalties, but Southridge always a quality opponent for sure.
1: Yeah, we've added this game about, I want to say, like 3 years ago, maybe, Mark?
0: Yeah, 3 to 4 years ago, yep.
1: And it's been a good addition to our schedule for sure.
0: Yeah, always like playing Southridge. A big thank you to Brett Bardwell coming up. That was a great thing to happen at halftime as well.
1: Coach Joe Morris making his way up, I believe. Mark's got the final stats for tonight's game.
0: Yeah, I do. Washington had 21 rushing attempts for 32 yards, 12 of 34 on passing with two interceptions, 143 yards passing. Total offense for the Hatchets, 175 yards. First downs 11, 7 penalties for 50 yards. Rushing attempts for Southridge, 45 carries for 328 yards. Over 200 of those were with Bowling. They threw the ball 10 times, completed half of them. They had 99 passing yards, total offense 427 to the Hatchets 175.
1: Ooh.
0: And a big chunk of that yardage came in that second half. 21 first downs to 11 first downs for the Hatchets, and neck on the penalties, 60 penalties for 55 yards.
1: Yeah, both teams had a little trouble in the penalty department, but Southridge had a few more for sure. Coach Joe Morris joins us now on the post-game report after a talk with

0: with the team coach. It was a tale of two halves. We really, Mark and I really liked your team in that first half. I know you were down 21-10. Take away three big plays, though, that led to those three Southridge scores. You're right in that game in the first half, and then the second half, they just kind of the wind left the sails, and Southridge came out and attacked early and never looked back.
1: Well, they do a very good job running the football, burning the clock. Nice job on their part. But, you know, for our kids, they worked real hard this week, and it was a much better effort. The kids were competing. We took some chances on some things. The kids made some plays happen, didn't. But I know what the score says, but knowing our kids and knowing where they've been, you know, coming into this season, to come into this game and being in a game like that in the first half, knowing that you're not down and out, you know, look at the first quarter, right? Then look at the second quarter. And then coming into the second half, they've given them the ball. I think that quarter they burnt 10 minutes of the 12, didn't they, on that drive?
2: Yeah.
1: Right? So, you know, hats off to Southridge. They know how to manage a game. So when you lose 10 minutes of 12, and now you're left with 14 to recover, you know, that's we got in a bad spot. Then we try to, you know, quarterback taking some chances, and he's still getting better. He's going to keep getting better. And this is something I saw as a positive, some things that we did do right. We got a lot we got to clean up defensively. But we had some kids to get their first varsity start tonight. We dug deep in the roster to move some things around to get a little better. I thought we competed better, but we still are young in terms of football, and varsity football, that is. So we got work to do. It's not done. But week two is behind us. Now we're moving forward to week three.
2: Well, I don't think anybody in the state had they turned in at halftime to hear what a close game it was and how we did battle. And to come back after that tough loss at North Davies where we took a shellac, and the kids really came out that first half and played hard. I think we just wore out the second half. Turnovers, big plays. You know, we talk about that a lot. Three big plays, put three scores on the board for them. But the kids fought. They played hard. We got to find a way to get some better protection, some better blocking up front. McPherson had a couple really creative runs, breaking through some tackles.
1: Yeah.
2: And what a tough kid for him. He was on his hind end, taking shot after shot, just bouncing
1: right
2: back
1: up. Yeah, and
2: that's
1: the thing. And once he gets that attitude about it, he wants to keep doing it. We don't want him to. We want him to get rid of the football, right? And it's great when you can do it. But, you know, he's learning too, right? He's got the bullets flying. You know, this is a very physical, well-built football team here we face tonight. And so for our guys to be standing with them like they did, it didn't work that way in the second half. But, you know, it's 48 minutes, so we got to keep getting better there. You know, we had some things too. You saw the cramping and that kind of stuff. But those are things we have to get better at. We will, and we got to get ready for next week.
0: Forest Park in town next week. Coach, we'll talk more over breakfast tomorrow at Benji's. Look forward to seeing you there. Thank you, sir.
1: Thanks, guys.
0: We'll be back to wrap it up from Southridge right after this on WAMW.
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0: We're back for a final time here at Southridge, where the Hatchets fall in week two under the Friday Night Lights. 45-18 was the final. Washington goes to 0-2. Southridge improves to 1-1. And the only thing left to do now is to hand out the postgame awards. We will start first with our Sparklight Spark of the Game, presented by Sparklight, connecting communities and customers. Who's your spark tonight, Mark?
2: Well, I'm going to have to go with Tabor. He had over 70 yards on receptions, had some nice runs, played his heart out, just had a really, really nice game. And he's just a sophomore. I know I called him a freshman at one point, but still a sophomore is young, but he's tough. That's Antoine Tabor.
0: Good job, Antoine. And the overall MVP is presented by Purdue Farms and Heller's Country Garden. Who gets that honor tonight?
2: We're going to go with Aiden McPherson on those big runs and just the tough, gutty performance of getting hit time after time after time. So congratulations to Aiden McPherson.
0: Yeah, he took a lot of big hits tonight. He's going to have a few bruises tomorrow, but I tell you what, never got down, never took himself out, played the entire game, played some good football. So congratulations to McPherson, our overall MVP tonight. Well, we're back home next week, week three, as the Forest Park Rangers will be in town. That's another 7 o'clock kickoff on the air, about 6:45. Here on your home for the Hatchets, Memories 107.9. 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

Eric Carmen with hungry eyes. It's not just my eyes that are hungry. It's actually my stomach. I don't know what it is. Friday, Saturday, I just get the munchies. You know what I'm saying? It might just be the weekend. Something about the weekend. Hopefully you're making something good this weekend. Maybe to watch the football games. Who knows? Wings, put something on the grill. Yes. Here's Foreigner with Hot Blooded.

0: Madison June and you hanging out together. Shame on CNN having to apologize this week, issuing an apology to Dolly Parton's family. They accidentally broadcast a picture of a different woman, a Las Vegas impersonator, claiming it was Dolly Parton when they announced her death. Oh, yikes. And if you've seen this picture, you will know this was a huge mistake. Whoever posted this picture clearly doesn't know what Dolly Parton looks like, because it's not even close.
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10: Here is your weather forecast from the ABK Flooring Weather Center. For this evening, mostly clear skies. Look for a low overnight of 62. Mostly sunny for your Saturday afternoon high near 88 degrees. Partly cloudy tomorrow night with a low around 67. And for Sunday, sunny and hot with an afternoon high near 91.
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0: Hey, friends, it is Madison. 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If you're a Gen Z, you probably do. 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That's credit scores. This is according to FICO. They've increased their credit score 17 points in the last 10 years. 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They're really putting the pedal to the metal, scaling back on dating expenses, finding creative ways to save money. 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I don't know.
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1: This is for you, Daddy.

Oh, hanging out with you is just what I needed. I come to work to relax. My life is so crazy. If you're a mom or dad right now, you know. Running around to all the activities, getting all the things, back to school shopping. Ay, ay, ay. Let's just have fun. Let's just listen to some music. Flashdance by request. And now it's Madison hanging out with you on a Friday.

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8: Here is your weather forecast from the ABK Flooring Weather Center for this evening. Mostly clear skies. Look for a low overnight of 62. Mostly sunny for your Saturday afternoon high near 88 degrees. Partly cloudy tomorrow night with a low around 67. And for Sunday, sunny and hot with an afternoon high near 91.
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0: It's official. The morning shakeup is preferred by 4 out of 5 dentists that love ridiculousness.
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0: You love the music. I love the music. That's why we love hanging out together. What is something adults warned you about as a kid that turned out to be completely a non-issue? Remember when the teachers would say, you're not always going to have a calculator in your pocket, and then bam. We actually do because the calculator is on our phone. What about your permanent school record? It was going to follow you forever. I don't know about that one. Or swallowing chewing gum, having it stay in your stomach for 7 years. There's so many funny responses on this Reddit post. Sitting too close to the TV. Oh, that one would ruin your eyes. Maybe that's why we all need readers, come to think of it.
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0: 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Very big reminder. If you are not waking up here with us at 6 a.m., you need to. The Morning Shake Up with Dwayne Shake and Cannon Shake. 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Then, of course, in the afternoon, it's the Shakedown from 4 to 6. 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

0: 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Probably one of my all-time favorite songs from that band. Simon Le Bon and Duran Duran. Got you, Pat Benatar, Phil Collins, and a little BTO headed your way next.
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1: Here is your weather forecast from ABK Flooring Weather Center. Mostly sunny skies for your Saturday. Look for an afternoon high today of 88 degrees. Partly cloudy tonight with a low 67. Sunny and hot for Sunday with an afternoon high of 91. And Monday, sunny and hot with a high near 93.
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Sometimes Dwayne and Cannon are haha funny. Sometimes they're what the funny. And sometimes they're even what are you talking about funny. But they're always funny. It's the Morning Shakeup on Memories 107.9.

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0: Just promise me you won't break it. My heart of glass, yes. I've been waiting all day to use that line. How are you, gang? It's Mike Scott, having some fun with you on the nighttime. Hopefully your evening is going well. Thank you for spending a part of it with us. You can check in with me here in the studio. We'll try to get your song played as quickly as possible as well.
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0: Your Asia weather forecast from ABK Flooring Weather Center. Mostly sunny skies for your Saturday. Look for an afternoon high today of 88 degrees. Partly cloudy tonight with a low of 67. Sunny and hot for Sunday with an afternoon high of 91. And Monday, sunny and hot with a high near 93.
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0: Karen Woodward, Bananarama, one of three big hits of that great band, singing about Venus. Got the Eagles coming up, and a great one from Steve Winwood, too.
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0: Sometimes you just gotta roll with it. Great one from Steve Winwood. Ron, thank you for being there. He and the crew got us out at work tonight. Good to know I'm not the only one working the weekend. Appreciate you being there. And more of your favorite classic hits. We've got them next.
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0: Rhythm of the Night, big song for DeBarge. Former lead singer of that band, El DeBarge, you may recall, went off on his solo career, and he had a huge hit with a song called Who's Holding Donna Now shortly thereafter. 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

0: Don't know what it is. I just can't figure it out. But there's something about you. Yeah, a great one there from Level 42. Proclaimers on the way. Lisa Lisa and Cult Jam. And a great one from the Wilson Sisters and Nancy Hearts on the way, too.
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9: Here is your weather forecast from ABK Flooring Weather Center. Mostly sunny skies for your Saturday. Look for an afternoon high today of 88 degrees. Partly cloudy tonight with a low of 67. Sunny and hot for Sunday with an afternoon high of 91. And Monday, sunny and hot with a high near 93.
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0: head to toe, Lisa Lisa Cult Jam. Taking it old school with the greatest hits of all time. And CCR headed your way next to sing too.
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0: Sir Elton John, Tiny Dancer. Mike Scott, moving through the nighttime. Something you want to hear, hit me up here in the studio. I would love to hear from you. Just to play some great tunes and more of those coming up. Modern English, George Michael, and Hey Jealousy from the Gin Blossoms, too.
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0: Here is your weather forecast from the ABK Flooring Weather Center. Mostly sunny skies for your Saturday. Look for an afternoon high today of 88 degrees. Partly cloudy tonight with a low of 67. Sunny and hot for Sunday with an afternoon high of 91. And Monday, sunny and hot with a high near 93.
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0: One of several hits for that great band. 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

0: just doing what they're singing, listening to the music. Michael McDonald and the Doobie Brothers, and I've got a whole lot more great classic hits coming your way from the late 60s, 70s, 80s, 90s, and of course, early 2000s. We will lead the way with a classic from the band Redbone, and it's on the way next.
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11: Here is your weather forecast from ABK Flooring Weather Center. Mostly sunny skies for your Saturday. Look for an afternoon high today of 88 degrees. Partly cloudy tonight with a low 67. Sunny and hot for Sunday with an afternoon high of 91. And Monday, sunny and hot with a high near 93.
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3: Here is your weather forecast from ABK Flooring Weather Center. Mostly sunny skies for your Saturday. Look for an afternoon high today of 88 degrees. Partly cloudy tonight with a low of 67. Sunny and hot for Sunday with an afternoon high of 91. And Monday, sunny and hot with a high near 93.
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I'm not shy at all. In fact, the first five florists I called from the phone book knew nothing about carpet or tile. And suddenly, I'm the idiot? I'm Randy Johnson. I'm your weekend radio fest. On the way, Steppenwolf is riding his magic carpet. Neil Diamond's getting sweet, plus our salute to Doc. First, she's got a head, she's got a couple of arms.

cutting crew. It cut. When we saw the news this week, I went, what? No, no. Dolly. Yeah, we lost Dolly this week. Here's a short list, very short, of Dolly Parton's philanthropy efforts. She founded the Imagination Library in 1995 in honor of her father, who never learned to read or write. She distributed through that over 330 million free books globally to kids up to age 5. She was recognized by the Library of Congress as a monumental achievement with this in early childhood literacy. Dolly donated $1 million back in 2020 when COVID hit. Remember, we were like, oh, what are we going to do? COVID, Well, Dolly said, well, I'll just give you $1 million. She sent it to the Vanderbilt University Medical Center, funded early research for the COVID-19 vaccine, supported the Monroe Carroll Jr. Children's Hospital at Vanderbilt with multi-million dollar gifts for pediatric cancer and infectious disease research. She established the My People Fund 2016, gave $1,000 a month for 6 months to folks who lost their homes in the devastating East Tennessee wildfires. So she's like, I got you. Here's $1,000 a month until you get back on your feet. She donated $2 million for relief efforts following Hurricane Helene. And she launched the Dollywood Foundation. This was 1988, which dramatically lowered high school dropout rates in her home county and provided lifelong scholarships. All of this earned her the prestigious Carnegie Medal of Philanthropy in 2022. And that's just a short, short list. I am not a religious person, but as Dolly departs us, I think she needs a soundtrack. There has to be a soundtrack as Dolly leaves. So I think this is it from Trio. This is Linda Ronstadt, Emmylou Harris, and Dolly Parton. I dream.

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8: Here is your weather forecast from ABK Flooring Weather Center. Mostly sunny skies for your Saturday. Look for an afternoon high today of 88 degrees. Partly cloudy tonight with a low 67. Sunny and hot for Sunday with an afternoon high of 91. And Monday, sunny and hot with a high near 93.
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0: 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I didn't mean to.
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1: 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The annual White River Valley Antique Show returns to the Davies County Fairgrounds in Elnora September 9th through the 12th. Daily gate admission is $10 with kids 14 and under admitted free. Enjoy lots of great demonstrations, food, and hundreds of antique tractors on the grounds from all around the Midwest. Classic Tractor Fever camera crews will be on hand filming for an upcoming show. Save the dates and join in one of the premier antique tractor shows across the Midwest. 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Don't miss it.
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4: Here is your weather forecast from ABK Flooring Weather Center. Mostly sunny skies for your Saturday. Look for an afternoon high today of 88 degrees. Partly cloudy tonight with a low 67. Sunny and hot for Sunday with an afternoon high of 91. And Monday, sunny and hot with a high near 93.
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I have always listened to my heart. When I was a kid, I used to sneak out of the house to go to parties. Now, I sneak out of parties to go to my house. I'm Randy Johnson. I'm your weekend radio pal. On the way, Gary Wright is weaving a dream. Alanis is doing gymnastics. Plus, it's Oreos and KFC all wrapped into one delicious sandwich. First, this is the song you should sing as you walk into the massage shop.

0: If you've been dreaming of strange and unholy fast food concoctions, well, you'll definitely want to see what the crazed scientists at KFC and Nabisco have concocted. Fresh off the reveal of their fried chicken-flavored Oreo cookies, available only in China, the two companies have reversed that fusion to create the Oreo Original Recipe Chicken Burger, again, happening at KFC China. It may be worth the trip. The sandwich starts off, ordinarily enough, with a deep-fried chicken patty and lettuce, but it's topped with brown mashed potatoes dusted in Oreo cookie crumbles and placed between two giant Oreo cookie-flavored buns. Hey, I used to dance under that name. Like any good fast food mashup, I can't decide if I'm grossed out by this creation or deeply intrigued.
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9: Here's a look at your forecast from the ABK Flooring Weather Center. This morning it's patchy fog and then mostly sunny today with highs in the mid-80s, lows in the mid-60s tonight. Tomorrow to round off the weekend, it's a hot sunny day, highs near 92, some clouds rolling in tomorrow night with lows near 72. And Monday to kick off the work week, it is the same story, hot and sunny, highs in the mid-90s. Clear skies Monday night with lows near 73.
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6: Here's a look at your forecast from the ABK Flooring Weather Center. This morning it's patchy fog and then mostly sunny today with highs in the mid-80s, lows in the mid-60s tonight. Tomorrow to round off the weekend, it's a hot sunny day, highs near 92, some clouds rolling in tomorrow night with lows near 72. And Monday to kick off the work week, it is the same story, hot and sunny, highs in the mid-90s, clear skies Monday night with lows near 73.
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3: Here's a look at your forecast from the ABK Flooring Weather Center. This morning it's patchy fog and then mostly sunny today with highs in the mid-80s, lows in the mid-60s tonight. Tomorrow, to round off the weekend, it's a hot, sunny day, highs near 92. Some clouds rolling in tomorrow night with lows near 72. And Monday, to kick off the work week, it is the same story. Hot and sunny, highs in the mid-90s. Clear skies Monday night with lows near 73.
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1: News this hour at Town Hall, I'm Bob Agnew in Washington. President Trump is warning countries that support Iran as tensions threaten oil shipments through the Strait of Hormuz. Here's correspondent Ken Lorman.
2: Global prosperity depends on reopening the vital waterway, and supporters say President Trump is right to pressure nations aiding Iran. China is Iran's most influential partner, yet nearly 80% of the oil passing through the strait goes to China, making Beijing a major beneficiary of restoring the flow. Economist Steve Moore says it appears China is willing to make itself and the rest of the world poorer in order to destabilize the U.S. economy and weaken President Trump politically. Ken Lorman reporting.
1: The governor of Tennessee now wants a Nashville airport to be renamed after Dolly Parton, who passed away this week.
3: The country music star died Tuesday of cancer at age 80. The proposal to rename the airport could require the Metro Nashville Airport Authority to revisit its naming policy. The current policy says airport property should only be named for people who have been deceased at least 2 years. The governor's office says his proposal and the naming policy will be discussed by the airport authority at its September 17th meeting. I'm Lisa Dwyer.
1: The National Park Service is offering its support for one of President Trump's projects in Washington.
4: A new report from the National Park Service backs President Trump's proposed arch. The plan is to build the arch in Arlington, Virginia, near Arlington National Cemetery and across the Potomac River from the Lincoln Memorial.
5: It was meant to be built.
4: President Trump says there are 59 of these arches around the world.
5: We're the only important and major city that doesn't have one.
4: Democrats say the president should focus on the economy and the Iran war instead of projects like the arch. Ed Donahue, Washington.
1: More at townhall.com.
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7: 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A reminder that there is no Knights of Columbus treasure hunt drawing tonight. The treasure hunt will return to the Knights of Columbus on Saturday, September 5th, worth over $28,000. A fire at Mount Zion Church near Montgomery brought several emergency agencies to the scene last night. Dispatch records say flames were reported at the church on East 900 South shortly before 9 p.m. Crews from Southeast, Montgomery, and Candleburg Fire Departments responded. Authorities also reported the church's front door had been broken into and DNA swabs were collected. Deputies checked other nearby churches and spoke with a witness, and the investigation remains ongoing. A Washington man was arrested following a two-vehicle crash Thursday afternoon involving a motorcycle. Indiana State Police say the crash happened near Walnut Street and Northeast 5th Street and involved a Ford pickup driven by 41-year-old Michael Collins and a motorcycle. Police say Collins showed signs of impairment and was later arrested on a Level 5 felony charge of operating while intoxicated, causing serious bodily injury. The motorcyclist was flown to Deaconess Midtown in Evansville for treatment. The investigation's ongoing, and Collins is presumed innocent unless proven guilty in court. Beginning around Tuesday, September 1st, NDOT crews will begin ramp restrictions to the southbound US 41 off-ramp to State Road 441 and Willow Street. At this time, crews will also close the right lane of State Road 441 and Willow Street between US 41 and Emerson Street. Lane closures and restrictions will allow for the widening of the southbound US 41 off-ramp. Work is expected to take about 3 weeks to complete, depending on weather. One lane of traffic will remain open during the project, and this work is part of a larger project to improve US 41 in Knox County, and NDOT reminds drivers to slow down, use extra caution, and avoid distractions when traveling in work zones. Longtime Purdue Extension volunteer Bob Barron was honored on Thursday evening during the Davies County Farm Bureau annual meeting at the Davies County 4-H grounds in Washington. Local Extension representatives joined Purdue Extension Director Dr. Angie Abbott in recognizing Barron for his lifetime of service, partnership, and support of Purdue Extension and the Davies County community. And Indiana Attorney General Todd Rokita says his office has reached a consent decree with the Monroe County Sheriff over policies involving cooperation with federal immigration authorities. Under the agreement, the Sheriff's Office will remove policies that restrict deputies from communicating or cooperating with federal immigration officials or checking immigration status when allowed by law. The agreement does not resolve the Sheriff's policy on immigration detainer requests, and Rokita says litigation on that issue will continue. And in the sports report, the Friday night scores from football. Southridge topped Washington last night, 45-18. North Davies shut out North Central, 43-0. Quarterback Jason Jones had 4 touchdowns, 2 rushing, and 2 passing. It was Princeton over Pike Central, 32-12. Jasper topped Evansville Harrison, 49-7. It was North Knox over Eastern Green, 60-14. Braden Bilski rushed for 210 yards and had 6 touchdowns. And it was Northview over Vincennes Lincoln, 40-27. On the area arrest report, 37-year-old Thomas Lashbrook of Washington was arrested on a petition to revoke. Bond was set at $50,000. And that's a look at news from the First Merchants Newsroom on WAMW.
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7: Here's a look at your forecast from the ABK Flooring Weather Center. This morning it's patchy fog and then mostly sunny today with highs in the mid-80s, lows in the mid-60s tonight. Tomorrow to round off the weekend, it's a hot sunny day, highs near 92, some clouds rolling in tomorrow night with lows near 72. And Monday to kick off the work week, it is the same story, hot and sunny, highs in the mid-90s, clear skies Monday night with lows near 73.
8: 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First and foremost, a big, big, big birthday wish to my beautiful wife, Shelly Shake, celebrating her birthday today. Another year older, another year of putting up with me. She is truly an angel sent down from the good Lord above. Happy birthday, Shelly Shake. Hope you have a wonderful, special day. And we love you lots. Also on the birthday list today, David Nykum, wishing an amazing husband a very special and blessed day. I love you more, David. That is from your loving wife, Debbie. Happy birthday today to David Nykum. Also on the birthday list, we've got an anniversary here for Melvin and Jean Kemp. Melvin and Jean Kemp, happy anniversary, Grandma and Grandpa, from Trevor, Tyler, Sarah, and Caden. All the best to Melvin and Jean Kemp on their wedding anniversary today. We got one more. Sandra Hand is celebrating a birthday today. Happy birthday greetings going out to Sandra Hand. That is from Gary and Karen. Hope you have a very blessed birthday. Happy birthday, Sandra Hand. We're going to Sunday now. Celebrating on Sunday, another birthday in the Shake household. My wonderful father, Rappin' Ronnie Shake, we like to call him. Elvis, as he's known to many. Ron Shake. If you see him out and about today, another year older. Happy birthday, Dad. You are the best. Hope you have a wonderful birthday this weekend. All the best to Ron Shake. Again, my dad celebrates a birthday on Sunday. And also on Sunday, happy birthday to Rocky Padgett. Rock, all the best to you. Happy birthday, Rocky Padgett, from Gary and Karen. Wishing you a special happy birthday on Sunday. So that is the weekend list. Of course, the Shake family cannot win, so we'll mix these up and find one winner for a birthday cake bite and a medium drink from Scooters, as well as a $10 gift certificate to Champion Lanes. The winner is going to be David Nykum. Congratulations, David. Happy birthday to everyone celebrating. All the best to you this weekend. And coming up next, we're live at Benji's for the Coach Joe Moore Show as we talk Hatchet football over breakfast. After this on WAMW. One of the biggest events in Daviess County returns to the Montgomery Ruitton Park September 10th through the 13th. 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We'll see you at the Trot September 10th through the 13th. And good morning, everyone. 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
10: 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I'm Dwayne Shake alongside Mark Myers, the voice of Hatchet Football. Good morning, Mark.
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10: We are here to talk Hatchet Football over breakfast, recap last night, and look to the week ahead. First, a big shout out to the crew at Benji's and Kayla, our wonderful server who does a fantastic job. She is one of the best in the business, so thank you so much to Benji's for hosting us this morning. Coach, a tale of two halves last night, but a lot of positives coming out of your Hatchet Football program from week one to week two.
12: Well, we had to put in the work, but we knew going into week one, but we're looking at week zero and before, that this is going to be a group that's going to take every day and every week to get better. And tonight, you know, or last night, we looked a little better at times, but we still got a lot of work to do.
10: First half, 21-10, as Mark and I were talking before we went on, easily 14-10. It was three big plays and a big play there towards the end that made it 21-10. But the defense, yeah, they scored three touchdowns, but it was three big plays. Outside of that, your defense was pretty solid in that first half.
12: It was. But the reality of it is we still got to get better, knowing the situation, knowing how to handle adversity at times and pressure. You know, Eden, real proud of the work he put in over the last couple of years to get to where he's at today. He's still learning, and he's going to learn how to handle the pressure. And it's sometimes, you know, it's not his fault, right? Lions got to do a lot better. But then other times, he creates a little chaos for himself, but he likes it. And that chaos helped us a couple times because he was able to make some good runs and make some good throws. So it's a work in progress. I thought overall that we know we did some things good. Kids built some confidence. We saw some things in Antoine that you haven't been able to really see before. We saw some things in Gilmore, you know, what he was able to do. And, of course, you know, we got in that situation, a 45-yard field goal. It's sure nice when you get in a situation like that and you need points and you rely on Browning for that. So we got to do better offensively for sure to be able to, you know, have more than 11 first downs. And when you look compared to their 21, and that we got to have production on rushing the football because we didn't rush very many times, 21 for 32, and passing. We got to get that cleaned up, catching the football. We had some great routes. It was designed right, but, you know, you got to be able to catch the football. Then on the flip side, defensively, we just got to get better. You know, last night we had three rookies to get their first start, move some guys around. But they did what rookies do, and they'll get better each week, so it's a good investment in their development. But I thought Nick Headley getting his first start at middle linebacker, and then we moved Gilmore to outside linebacker, and Owen Christie got his first start at defensive end. You know, going into the game, we already had things set up, but then we had some guys that were out due to sickness. So we, you know, when that happens, you know how it goes, Mark. You have to adjust. So we had to make adjustments, and that started with the O-line and the D-line. So all in all, we had moments. I think that once we get it figured out, as we keep going week to week, we'll be a pretty good team to work with.
13: Well, they came out after halftime. You could tell they were inspired. We were down. I would have loved to have kept that last touchdown off in that first half because then they turn around and get the ball back. But I told Dwayne, I go, look at the life that they had when they came back out of halftime. They had played a good half, stayed with a good team, and you could see some improvement mentally as well.
12: Well, going into the game, to your point, that's absolutely right. Going into the game, my hope was we would get, you know, in all three phases, somebody would get a takeaway because we haven't had a takeaway yet, like an interception. Or somebody would get their first score, or somebody, or explosive play. We haven't had that. And then when you have Gilmore, you know, he recovered that punt block we had. He got his first touchdown. That was his first touchdown.
13: Who blocked the punt? Who was it that got the hand? We couldn't tell.
12: I thought it was Holzclaw or one of our interior guys. I could be wrong. I got to see it on film. But that was an explosive play for us with that takeaway, right? Block punt, recover the fumble, get the possession, especially after that particular series, right? You know, we put him in that position a couple times, but we needed kids to have some success individually and as a group, and that happened at times last night. And you know, at halftime, to your point, we let the kids have a few minutes of their own to just talk amongst themselves. You know, we had game day captains. That a couple guys got their first game day captain honor, and it's a work in progress, man. I want to win them all, and you look at each team, and every team's a different team. This team are in a spot. I mean, at least 9, 10 out of the 11 are getting their first Friday Night Lights action. That matters, the accountability of being a starter and dependability we have to have of them. So we're developing them. I wish it happened faster, but that's where we are.
10: Well, and Southridge, let's face it, that's a nice ball club you faced last night. They're a very good team.
12: They were getting votes to be in the top 10 preseason. They've been getting votes to be in the top 10 after week one. They're an explosive team, powerful team that is steady and consistent. You know you're going to have your hands full when you play a Southridge team. Well coached, fundamental, disciplined, the whole thing you could say. And, you know, their coach wasn't happy at halftime. I can tell you that. I mean, and he's a great coach, great person. But it's a good football team. And we had moments there where we might have. But when you got the guys, they had 9 two-way starters. So, you know, anytime I hear anybody talk about, well, it's too bad our kids have to go both ways. Well, you don't understand football then.
13: Yeah. You know, if you're a player, you want to go both ways.
12: You know, they had 9 two-way players, and they were their best players. And they played the whole game, and they played special teams. And they're still good. Last year, you know, Heritage Hills had 9 two-way players. And you know how good they've been the last few years. There are exceptions. I wish we had the luxury of that too. But football players are football players. And, you know, they're in the same spot as we are. If their ones go down to injury, their twos and two and a halfs and threes, it's a big drop-off for them. Mm-hmm. And they've invested in these kids because these kids have been playing as young guys. So, again, we lost 17 seniors last year. That's not easy to replace, you know, when you really look at a core group of 12 or so of those guys, and those are good players, played a lot of football. We got guys that, yeah, we've got 9, 10 seniors and, you know, 13 juniors, but they haven't played a lot of varsity football. And that's where we are. We're playing varsity football and getting better.
13: Well, and that showed that inexperience, and it is what it is, on those counters and those reverses to bowling. We just kind of got bit in, and that broke. They were able to break some big
10: runs
13: on that.
10: Over 200 yards last night for that guy, Grayson Bowling. He's the real deal. He's
12: solid. He is. Well, and, you know, we got it right a number of times. We got it wrong a number of times, right? And the ones we got wrong were what bit us. That's how – I mean, it's a great play. You know, they do a good job at that. And their quarterback, I expected him to do that. He did that last year as a backup. You know, he and Leathers, who graduated from them, they're both the same kind of guys, 6'4", 210, and can throw it around a little bit, can run the football. And that offense, that double wing tee that they do, I mean, it's pretty basic stuff, but they're pretty good at it,
13: too. They're real good at it, for sure.
10: Well, it's the Coach Joe Morris Show live at Benji's this morning, recapping last night's game. Again, the Hatchets fell short. 45-18 was the final. Again, the second half, Southridge began to pull away. But a solid first half for the team last night. And again, lots of improvement from week one to week two. We definitely saw that. When we come back, we'll talk about week three, the week ahead, as the Forest Park Rangers will be at Hatchet Hollow next Friday. We will also discuss youth football a little bit. And much, much more. So stay tuned. We're live at Benji's this morning talking Hatchet football over breakfast on the Coach Joe Morris Show on WAMW.
8: 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The annual White River Valley Antique Show returns to the Davies County Fairgrounds in Elnora September 9th through the 12th. 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The White River Valley Antique Show September 9th through the 12th at the Davies County Fairgrounds in Elnora. 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
7: Here's a look at your forecast from the ABK Flooring Weather Center. This morning, it's patchy fog and then mostly sunny today with highs in the mid-80s, lows in the mid-60s tonight. Tomorrow, to round off the weekend, it's a hot, sunny day, highs near 92, some clouds rolling in tomorrow night with lows near 72. And Monday, to kick off the work week, it is the same story, hot and sunny, highs in the mid-90s, clear skies Monday night with lows near 73.
10: 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I'm Dwayne Shake and the coach. Well, Coach, week three coming up. Another week to look ahead. We've got the Forest Park Rangers back at Hatchet Hollow. We said this last week. Our schedule is a nice home schedule this year. I'm looking forward to that and a lot of home games at the Hollow.
12: It is good for the Hollow and home games. We got five home games this year, not counting the week zero or the black and gold. It'll be good. You know, this one here, we're going to recognize former player Rod Latham. He was our first All-State we had since Bud Garland, wow. 1986, and it's been 40 years since that. And so we're going to recognize him. And but when you look at the game, going into the game, if you recall last year, we weren't doing too hot in that game. I'll never forget the Forest Park game, the first time I played Forest Park as a coach. Last year wasn't good. We had to make a lot of adjustments. I'll give our kids credit, that last year squad, that they made the halftime adjustments that they needed to make, and we came out of that game. And I have people still use that line that we were in a dark place, because we were. And we were in the same spot as we are this year. We had a very disappointing loss week one last year, just like this year. We had a loss that we thought we could have been in. A couple changes here. If you remember Southridge last year versus this year, a little different, but it's still the same. And then we go in 0-2 like we are, but we're at home. They're going to be a team. They're riding on a good ride right now. They're 2-0. They had a close win over Mount Vernon week one. They won last night pretty big. They're getting confidence.
13: Who did they have last night?
12: Perry Central. So, you know, nothing against those two opponents. I mean, when you roll into a place 2-0 and you want to avenge previous year loss, we can't take them lightly. I think we match up well just on what I know about us now and what I know about them. But we'll learn a lot more about that today and this weekend and going into this week for a Friday night.
13: If I remember it right, last year on that Forest Park game, it was the players that had the conversation at halftime and came out. Is that the game I'm thinking of, the right one?
12: Yeah, that's the one that, you know, we weren't doing really well in the first half. And we didn't have a really good halftime setup. So we went to one of the end zone areas and, you know, we weren't playing well, and, you know, we had guys injured, so I got a MASH unit going off to my right. I got a, you know, coaching sessions going on with the other guys to my left, and right in front of me I got, you know, the IR guys having their own, you know, concession stand buffet going on, and I got parents walking by mean mugging me, and it was one of those things that it was a bad halftime, but I'll give our kids credit. You know, those guys knew, I mean, it was a simple message. Hey, if you want to have any chance to win football games this season, you're going to have to come out of the second half and do something. And that's, you know, we had guys step up big time that's on this team. We put guys like Austin Gilmore in a spot that he had to play because we had injury. Leighton Fry had to play in that game. We had some young guys that had to step up, and they did. But it was our senior leadership of that team last year. I thought Brody Issa had a great game. In my opinion, it's his best game of his career. But, you know, Emick and all those names we know, Clark and, you know, Merrill. I mean, I just so many guys, our interior line got it together, you know, with you know, Clymer and Tolbert and Veal and those guys. But this year, it's going to be the same situation. If we come out slow, we can find ourselves in backed up. So we're going to have to play really, really good. We're going to have to get better this week than we were last week and before that. And if we do, I think we have a good chance. But, you know, you can't take anybody light. I mean, everybody's pretty good. And it's easy when you see teams win to say, man, they make it look easy. But it's not easy when you have kids and you're developing players, developing a system. Now, some would argue that. But where we're at, we're developing kids, and each week we want to keep getting better. And we got 10 opportunities with 10 guaranteed games, but we're trying to – it's a season of two seasons, right? Your regular season, what you're trying to accomplish in that, and then your playoff season.
13: Yes.
12: And so that's where we're looking at the two seasons within the season to get better every day.
10: Well, Forest Park, and it's always nice to notch that first win too, Coach. Let's face it, get the monkey off the back and get that first W.
12: Especially at home, right? Protect the hollow, win at home.
10: Let's look around to some scores at the league. Of course, 45-18 was our final last night. Southridge got the win. North Davie shut out North Central 43-0. Boy, Jason Jones, 4 touchdowns, 2 rushes, 2 passes. He's the real deal quarterback for the North Davie Cougars. We saw him last week. He's solid. We've got Princeton over Pike Central, 32-12. Northview beat Vincennes, 40-27. North Knox over Eastern Green, 60-14. Jasper topped Harrison, 49-7. Monrovia shut out Linton, 40-0. It was Springs Valley over Mitchell, 64-24. North Posey beat Tecumseh, 48-14. Sullivan topped South Vermilion Big, 55-7. And Forest Park, as you said, beat Perry Central 43-14. That's next week's opponent. So I know you look at scores around the league. Any surprises? Modern Day over Castle, 20-19. Central beat Bossy in a close one, 37-32.
12: I thought the Modern Day Castle, that was surprising me. Nothing against Modern Day. They're a quality program. But Castle, they're a good team too. Not really. Today, you know, Gibson Southern's hosting their little bowl game series. That they got a team from Missouri coming in. But, you know, we'll see how they finish today. They've got really tough schedule right out the gate. So I'm interested to see how they do today at that game this evening. Not really. Jasper redeemed themselves after their week one loss. It's going to be tough. I thought, you know, like Boonville, that was a big win for them, 40-0 over Mount Vernon. Southridge will have Boonville next week. So everybody, it's that reset, reload thing we talked about many times about this new season here. We'll see. I know for us, I want to get back to winning some football games, and we got a stretch here that you see what we got week three, week four, and then we got a two-game home stretch with week five and week six.
10: One game at a time. Let's go to the younger circuit. Marks Junior High Hatchets got a nice win this week.
13: We did. The kids are really playing well. We're 2-0 right now. Had our first shutout of the game. We only allowed 2 first downs. So the kids are really buying in, working hard, and it's been a pleasure to see for sure.
10: What do you think about that junior high squad, Coach?
12: What I think about is this group. So let's start with the eighth graders. Those guys were put together as seventh graders, and their player development, they were in a lot of games last year they fell short on. But watching those guys get better and progress, it's been really good. When you look at the seventh grade group, those guys were really solid sixth graders, but they were combined with the fifth graders, which are now sixth graders. Not to confuse our listening audience, but the point is that you watch player development, right? And real proud of them because they've come together and they're going to have some big challenges in the next couple of weeks with some really good opponents. But with the staff, what they're doing, Mark and those guys, and when you look at just the kids, they put in the work. And it's been good to see them in the weight room and see them out there doing the extra work. I'm happy for them because they didn't win a lot last year, and they've got some wins already right out the gate.
10: That's your future, too. I mean, those guys fundamentally sound and putting forth some wins. And
12: well, it's being said now, boy, if these boys stick together, they really could be something. or you need to keep that kid playing. And usually the people that tell me that are the kids that don't keep their kid playing. We got kids. That's the key. You got to keep them together, because what happens is staying in high school, they get separated. They separate, they go their own ways, they join the workforce, whatever it might be, circumstances. And I hear it a lot, but the key is if we can keep them together, we have a chance, right? But it takes what it takes. It takes work. It takes accountability. It takes discipline. You got to show up. Yes, we do a lot of things, but it's a complicated game when you got 11 people out on the field at the same time that has a job and responsibility to do. You know, I try to describe it. This is a big operation. It's not like some little small operation where you only have one person out on the court or field or five. You got 11 that have a unique job and responsibility to make it all sink in and work. And when you have that, it's not always fun, depending upon your position, right? But I like them. I'm happy for them. These kids, they're winning, right? And look how the enthusiasm has been with them.
9: Yeah.
13: Well, and I told them, you know, we have to get to where we don't hope that we win. We want to expect to win. When we step out on the field, we expect to win. And one of the things, and time will tell, but this open field that we've done, you know, we got these seventh graders have been going basically year round with us twice a week through the summer and all, and how tight they have bonded. That's my hope, that'll keep them all staying together. We have a kid miss practice, four other kids are calling going, hey, why weren't you there?
12: Yeah, well, and we got to be clear when we say it's year round. What we're talking about is it's not year round padded up football helmets, shoulder pads. No, the year round part is you're doing what you're supposed to, and that's strength conditioning, speed development, athleticism development, right? That year round thing is, hey, they're hanging out together, working out, getting better. And everything you're having them do in that session helps them in basketball, baseball, wrestling, track. So when they say it's year round, people get nervous because they think of what they know, year round basketball, year round baseball. It's not the same. Mm-hmm. It's year round togetherness, brotherhood, and getting bigger, faster, stronger.
10: Absolutely. Well said. Real quick, the youth play today, right, Mark?
13: Right. First game's at 11, second game's at 12:30. Encourage everyone to head down to the Hollow and watch that.
10: It's great to see the crowds coming out to support these young future Hatchets, too. We've had some big crowds for those youth games. A lot of people putting a lot of time into the program, developing it, a great feeder system, and that was the ultimate goal. I want to do a new segment. We're going to just do the highlights of the week, the spotlights of the week, and we're going to spotlight some of the big plays or players from the previous game. So let's go with big players this week. Who you really liked last night, Coach, to kind of wrap it up overall? And there were several.
12: Say big players, height and weight? Or
10: just big games for them. How about that?
12: Well, it was a big game for Eden McPherson. Let's start there. That was his a complete game. He had to make decisions. He made good decisions. Sometimes he didn't make good decisions.
10: Let's face it, he got hit hard quite a few times last night, and he stayed in the whole game.
12: I think Antoine, I mean, he made some big plays. He really had it coming out. I mean, he took some shots. I thought Austin Gilmore, you know, him having those moments he hasn't had in his career. I mean, I could name some rookies, but I'm going to say one that he's still got to get better, but Steven Mejia, who is our center. We didn't have any bad snaps, maybe one, but I mean, he's got to get better doing his job blocking. You know, that starts there. But, you know, that was one that was a last-minute decision because of sickness. We had a player, you know, we had to move our line around. So that's a four-headed monster. I think I named four there that had big moments. And again, I don't want to give anybody a pass because all of them have to do a better job, right? They didn't have a 100% night. But when you talk about taking steps, you see things and you see in them what they're doing that you thought they were able to do. That was good. So I think that was big for those guys in terms of their career so far.
10: Agreed. Well said, and couldn't agree more. Around the horn before we go, Mark Myers.
13: Well, just keep improving, keep getting the hard. I know that I see him working hard. Being out there with the junior high, I see the kids putting in the time and working hard, lifting each other up. Just keep at it. Stay at it.
10: And 1 week at a time next week, Forest Park. Coach, your final thoughts?
12: Well, that's what it is. We take it 1 week at a time. You know, we want to go 1-0 every day. We talk about that. But that's what we knew this was, right? And when you're with the kids, Mark will tell you, it's just like when you're with your staff, you know more about your staff and their habits and what they're about than probably anybody else. And we want to win them all, of course, but we're working at it. And each week, and this is a big week for us, we want to get our first win at home, first win on the season, to get some winning coming along, because we still have enough time in the season to make this a good season.
10: Forest Park is the next opponent, 7 o'clock kickoff at the Hollow next Friday night. Be sure to be there, Hatchet fans. If you can't, tune in. We'll bring it all to you live right here on your home for the Hatchets, Memories 107.9. A big shout-out to Kayla and the crew here at Benji's for being very great hosts again. And a big thanks to the coach and Mark Myers for helping out. Thank you for tuning in, and we invite you to stay tuned all weekend for your favorite classic hits. Coming up next here as part of our Saturday morning live lineup, it's Focus on the Community. And this week we're going to focus on the upcoming Turkey Trot Festival in Montgomery. That's on the way after this at WAMW. Have a great weekend.
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7: Here's a look at your forecast from the ABK Flooring Weather Center. This morning it's patchy fog and then mostly sunny today with highs in the mid-80s, lows in the mid-60s tonight. Tomorrow to round off the weekend, it's a hot sunny day, highs near 92, some clouds rolling in tomorrow night with lows near 72. And Monday to kick off the work week, it is the same story, hot and sunny, highs in the mid-90s, clear skies Monday night with lows near 73.
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19: Well, good morning. We are talking to Dwayne Shake. Dwayne is the chairman of the Montgomery Turkey Trot, and that's our focus today, the Montgomery Turkey Trot. I know it's just around the corner, Dwayne. And first of all, let's talk about your involvement. What's your role? How long have you been in that role? And how did you get involved in the Turkey Trot?
10: Well, I love the Turkey Trot. Thanks for talking with me, Greg. It's my favorite festival every year, and it's just a great group of guys. Montgomery Brewerton Club has sponsored the festival. They took it over when the Daviess County Chamber of Commerce kind of handed it off to Montgomery. It started as the turkey trot because of the rich turkey industry in our in Daviess County, and it's just continued on. So this will be my 21st year serving as chairman. I've been a part of the Brewerton Club probably about 25, 26 years now, and again, just a great group of guys, and I love being a part of this big event for Daviess County. Everybody is just amazed at what kind of talent we can bring to the open field in Montgomery, Indiana, but we make it happen.
19: Boy, you sure do. I remember you talk about the history of I've told this story before, but this goes back to 1972, right? So this is what, 50 years, something like that. Is it 55?
10: 55, yeah.
19: 55 years. But I remember watching the early show with Bud Borchert. This is before you were born, because it was 1970, probably one or two. And it was a show on Channel 10 out of Terre Haute that they had a early movie on. And they introduced Mr. Trailer from Montgomery. And he started talking about this Turkey Trot Festival. And I kept thinking, how interesting can that be, huh? A Turkey Trot Festival. And I'll be darned if it's not 55 years later and it's as big as ever, huh?
10: It really is. And I think people are... They hear Turkey Trot and they wonder, what is it? Especially when I interview the artists, the big names that are coming on stage. And I tell them it's just that. We race turkeys. Uh-huh. There's actual turkey racing, and then we enjoy eating them. Marinated turkey strips. It's truly all about the turkeys.
19: Well, it's a lot about the bands too, right? And the beer gardens. And first of all, it is coming up around the corner. Tell us the dates.
10: September 10th through the 13th. It's a Thursday through Sunday, and a jam-packed weekend. A lot of the events, if it ain't broke, don't fix it.
19: Mm-hmm.
10: Thursday night, we play bingo. Everybody looks forward to bingo in the community building. And then on the track, the truck and tractor pools. The music starts on Friday night, on the big stage Friday night. We have rising country music star John Foster, who's just a class act. He is on a mission to bring traditional country music back, and he's doing it with a force in a big, big way. Just you saw him on American Idol.
19: Yeah.
10: Finished second.
19: Yeah, yeah. I was a Hannah Harper guy, I'll say that, but my wife liked John Foster, and... I loved him, too. I mean, he was such a genuine, and I like traditional country, and that's what he is. And it's coming back anyway, traditional country. But I think that'll be great. That's a perfect fit. I love John Foster. Congratulations for you guys for getting him.
10: Yeah, he's excited to be here. I had a chance to interview him last week, and like I said, just a great guy. He's looking forward to coming, and we're looking forward to having him. And then Friday night, the music will continue in the beer garden after the John Foster show. We've got the Sam Hahn Band, who I understand recently announced he's kind of calling this his farewell tour. So we are looking forward to seeing Sam Hahn. He's a very high-energy show with a great backing band. He'll be in the beer garden for the after party on Friday night. And then on Saturday, we've got, a group that many know. Probably at one point or another, their song was In Your Wedding Ceremony, Lone Star, who had the most popular wedding song of the 90s, Amazed. And these guys are on the road. They're very high energy, very, very entertaining. And we're excited to have them Saturday night on the big stage back at the Montgomery Ruritan Park. That's going to be Saturday's always a huge night. And then Saturday night in the beer garden, this one just kind of fell in place. We've got a rising group that is out of Florida. They're named Gunshine. We've got a rising group that is out of Florida. They're named Gunshine. They're actually on a national tour right now, and they are going to be in the beer garden on Saturday night. It's kind of a mix of AC/DC, Guns N' Roses. I mean, they hit pretty hard, but man, do they rock, and it is going to be an awesome show. I've talked to a lot of people. They've got a huge following. A lot of people are just coming for the beer garden on Saturday night to hear that band, so... entertainment-wise, man, I think we are set big time.
19: Yeah, I tell you what, I do want to talk about the process for those Friday and Saturday night acts, but you just brought up a good question. I mean, it's not always local in the beer garden, right? So tell me the process. How do you get these beer garden bands? Because they're a very, very important part of the turkey trot.
10: Yeah, we started doing live bands about 5 years ago. We did DJs forever, and nothing against DJs. They did a fantastic job. But we had a request, hey, you want to try live bands in there? And since we have started that, we've really found that the people are coming in a big way. And you can still mix in some DJ music when you have live bands when they take their breaks. So it's kind of the best of both worlds. And we try to get regional bands. I mean, sometimes it's locals. But it just depends on who fits the bill at that time. And it's a process, that's for sure. You want to get a mass appeal band, someone who is, you know, going to appeal to a wide variety of people, especially that younger age group. 20-something, 30-something, even 40-something.
19: You and I, yeah.
10: Exactly, yeah, you and I.
19: Uh-huh.
10: And So, and I got a tip on this band from my cousin who lives, he's coming from Kentucky, driving like 5 hours. He said, you got to see these guys, hear these guys. And immediately I said, yes. And it just fell into place. We were able to book them, Gunshine, on Saturday night. And that was before they announced they're going on their tour. So it's kind of the first time we've had a national act, per se, that's in the actual beer garden on Saturday night. So that's going to be really big.
19: That's very cool. So we'll talk about a lot of things because I know this is for everybody, kids included, lots of things going on. But I am interested in the process for the band. You got Lone Star, John Foster, Neil McCoy. I remember I went to last year was great, or maybe the year before. But regardless, you've got these name people coming in. What's the process? When do you start the planning and the booking and finally say, yep, we got him?
10: Probably, usually by the end of the year. So, you know, December, January, we definitely have them booked by March. Because by March, we should have our national acts already booked. And if you do it just right, you'll catch a rising star, especially on that Friday night show that is kind of on the rise. So you get him at that point where their price range is still within our range. And then by September, when the actual festival rolls around, they've got a number one song on the charts, and boom. Mm-hmm. I think back, I always share the Kenny Chesney story. We got lucky with Kenny Chesney. He was at the Turkey Trot.
19: You know, somebody told me that, and I thought, how did I not know that? He's my favorite country singer.
10: Yeah, he was right when he was going, and it just happened to fall into play. So if you score one like that, you're really doing something right. So that's the ultimate.
19: Might be John Foster.
10: That's the hope, anyway. But you just never know. You know, and it's kind of changed over the years with TikTok and all the massive followings that these artists get on TikTok. A lot of them don't even use labels anymore. They just do. They become TikTok sensations, and they just skyrocket on their own. There's a lot of those bands that are starting to rise. So we use an agency, a talent agency, that helps us find the big bands, gives us kind of recommendations of who they think is hot and who will fit. They know exactly what we look for. It's always country acts at the Turkey Trot, on the big stage anyway. And usually it just falls into place. Typically a kind of a new artist on Friday night, and then a little more well-established artist on Saturday night.
19: Yeah, but Lone Star, huh?
10: Yeah.
19: I mean, like you said, if you're a country music fan, you know Lone Star. I know they go back a little ways, but their song's always on the radio.
10: Yeah, absolutely. And like I said, I bet there's very few people listening right now that didn't have that song played at their wedding, if they had a wedding in the 90s at all. Because I was a mobile DJ during that time, and I couldn't do a wedding without playing that song. So
19: music's one thing, of course, and that brings a big crowd in. But there's so much else going on that involves kids and adults. Talk about some of those things.
10: Yeah, once you get on the grounds, the rides are free. I think that makes our festival very unique. We started that several years ago. And thanks to Lark Ranch, our neighbors in Lagodi, they bring the rides. They do a fantastic job, and they work with us so well. Great group of guys. And we're going to have rides on the grounds. Once you pay your gate fee, which

0: weekend. We're going to have plenty of drinks to cool you off, besides the beer garden and those adult drinks for those 21 and older. So good variety there to choose from. And then the demo derby on Sunday is just huge. It's crazy how big that has become. We had to park cars in front of the stage last year. We just ran out of parking out in the field for last year's demo derby, and we're hoping that that's going to happen again this year. Mm-hmm. So that's on Sunday afternoon, kind of the wrap-up of the festival. It's just a huge weekend, a little bit of something for everyone, a lot of activities for the kids. Mud volleyball is always big. That's going all day on Saturday for the adults, Sunday for the kids. And then turkey racing. It's all part of the turkey trot. That starts on Thursday, runs every night. And kids receive prizes, cash prizes, if they are the grand champion of the turkey racing. So that'll be going all weekend on the track as well. You can't go to a turkey trot without watching turkey racing at some point over the course of the weekend, right?
1: No, you can't. And but with Labor Day being late, the turkey trot's a little bit later, and it's one of the last festivals of the year in this area. And the weather, as long as the rain holds off, should be ideal.
0: Should be great, absolutely. Definitely. So this year, as you said, it falls September 10th through the 14th. It is always the weekend after Labor Day. You can always count on that. We always go the weekend after Labor Day. Wherever Labor Day falls, Turkey Trot is always that weekend mm-hmm. after. So make plans to come out for sure and join us. The Annex building is where the Ruitton Club has our food booth, and we've got the marinated turkey strips, the burgers. We'll have some pulled pork, French fries, all kinds of good food up mm-hmm. there. So definitely bring your appetite. I promise you won't leave there hungry either.
1: Well, let's give a shout-out to the Raritan Club. What does the Raritan Club do? We've heard of it, the Montgomery Raritan Club, all of these years, Raritan Clubs across America. What does the Raritan Club do?
0: Well, it's a civic organization. It gives back. You know, they sponsor scholarships at Bar Reeve. But it's not just Bar Reeve. That's probably a misconception, you know. They give to post-proms at all the county schools and families in need. We just recently made a couple of donations to families who came up with medical issues, medical hardships. And the club donated $1,000, I believe, to each of those families, which that's why I'm excited to be a part of this group. It's all going back to the community. Of course, they maintain the huge Raritan Park, which is a premier site to camp mm-hmm. every year for the festival. Of course, there's no campsites because it's booked up solid yep. years out. Mm-hmm. But it's just a great organization. Again, we meet monthly, and we have shooting matches in January, and then we have the turkey trot in September. And that's our two big events that we do each and every year, but it's there year-round for people who need it. We get a lot of requests, and we try to fulfill as many of those requests as we can.
1: You said you've been involved with the turkey trot itself for 21 years, so take me back to 2005 and compare 2005 with 2026. And the growth, the difference, what did you see in the beginning that you were there? What do you see today?
0: I can answer that one real easy. When I started at the Raritan, I was young. I was a real young Raritan member, fresh out of high school, actually. And so I brought the average age down quite a bit. Now I'm learning that I'm not in that group anymore. No. But what's great about the organization is it just maintains. You know, some of these clubs and civic groups are slowly dying off, not getting as many of the volunteers, mm-hmm. the younger folks to get involved. Fortunately, knock on wood, that's not been the case with the Montgomery Raritan Club. We've got a lot of young guys joining every day, coming on board, helping with the festival. They love the festival. They love being a part of it. So I think that's the biggest thing, just seeing the younger generation get more and more involved. Like I said, I was definitely the youngest guy on board when I joined, and now I'm among the old folks,
1: which yeah.
0: is hard for me to take, but,
1: yeah,
0: but I can still hang with those young guys.
1: Okay, if you say so. Well, you talk about volunteers. Obviously, any festival of this size can't do without the volunteers, and it's a small community, but yet it's not just, like you said, Montgomery. I mean, there are a lot of people involved, but give a shout-out to those people because volunteers are everywhere, right?
0: Most definitely.
1: Yeah.
0: And, you know, I'm the chairman of the overall festival, but my job, I hate to say this, but it's really easy. All of the individual events have chair people for their event, chairperson, so everybody knows what they have to do, what has to get done to pull off their event, and they do that. You know, I'm just there to kind of be there overall, kind of make sure everything flows smooth, but the individual chair chairman of each event.

0: take care of it. They've done it for years. That's what's great about the club, too. Some of these guys have been doing it a lot longer than me, and they come back year in and year out. And it's fun to see them all work together and pull off this small-town community festival that is huge for Montgomery, Indiana, and draws from everywhere. I mean, we'll have people from states away to come see these two national acts, and it's exciting to highlight Montgomery, Indiana, the beautiful Roachin Park.
1: Yeah, so finally, your forum. What else do you want to tell us about the Turkey Trot? Obviously, maybe the dates and everything in that regard, but your forum.
0: Yeah, thanks again, Greg. I can't interview myself, so I appreciate the opportunity. Sometimes I don't get a chance to give the Turkey Trot time like
1: this. Yeah, the do it deserves. Yeah.
0: But we are excited about this year's festival, September 10th through the 13th. Make sure you get your tickets. Again, they're available at all the banks here in Daviess County. You can get them at the Montgomery Roots and Park office, the Bar Eve High School office, the Viking Mart in Montgomery. The season pass is $45. That gets you in all 4 days. That people can't believe that. That includes the concerts. That's $45, includes your concert. It also includes free rides for the kids. So, and by the way, the kids like 11 to 5 are only $5. 5 and under are free, I believe. Don't quote me on that, but you'll see that. Maybe it's 3 and under. You'll see the age at the gate when you buy your tickets, if you buy them there. But just come out. Enjoy the weekend. It's a great down-home country festival. I know probably everyone who's listening has been there at some point, and we're definitely excited about the lineup we have this weekend. We've got all the information on the Facebook page. That's the best way to go. Our website, unfortunately, is not quite up to date like we'd like it to be. So if you're going to the website, you're seeing some old information. So please follow the Facebook page, Montgomery Roots and Club on Facebook. A lot of great information there, including the ticket link. If you would just like to buy the tickets online instead of going out, you can do that as well. But if you buy those tickets online, that is just for the individual concerts each night. That is not the season pass, so keep that in mind. Mm-hmm. It's going to be a great weekend. Hope to see you there. You'll see me there all weekend. It's a busy one, but it's a lot of fun, and it's a great weekend for Daviess County.
1: All right, Dwayne, thank you for your civic service and all of those with the Wordington Club. We appreciate it. We look forward to being out there September 10th through the 14th. Weather's going to be ideal. The rain's going to stay away. Mud volleyball is going to be fine regardless of the rain. And again, Dwayne, thank you, and well, good luck on this upcoming Turkey Trot.
0: Absolutely. Thank you, sir.
1: As Dwayne Shank, Turkey Trot, as we mentioned, September 10th through the 14th, Montgomery on the Wordington Grounds. Enjoy it and have a great week.
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3: News this hour at Town Hall. I'm Bob Agnew in Washington. President Trump said Friday his administration has entered a sweeping agreement with Venezuela, while it could give the U.S. access to vast amounts of untapped oil reserves.
4: President Trump, in a social media post announcing the agreement, said it was negotiated by Secretary of State Marco Rubio, Defense Secretary Pete Hegseth, and Venezuela's acting president, Delcy Rodriguez. Rodriguez's government said in a statement the deal involves development of 17 fields with a proven potential of 65 billion barrels. It said the agreement could draw $100 billion in investment into Venezuela's oil industry and yield over $209 billion in taxes for Caracas. Bernie Bennett reporting.
3: Arkansas Senator Tom Cotton spoke with the Salem Radio Network this week about the ongoing economic sanctions against Iran. He said the U.S. has no need to rush in and make a deal with the Islamic regime.
5: We can continue to keep that pressure on. We can keep the strait, certainly the southern side of the Strait of Hormuz, open to make sure we're getting out enough oil to keep gas prices under control for Americans. There's no reason for us to strike any kind of bad deal with the revolutionary fanatics in charge of Iran who have been trying to kill Americans for 47 years.
3: Senator Cotton told the Salem Radio Network this week that the U.S. should continue targeting entities that help Iran evade sanctions, especially those involved in oil exports and activities connected to the Iranian Revolutionary Guard. Poor weather temporarily hampered aerial rescue operations in Nepal this week as a search for thousands of people in the areas devastated by that catastrophic flash flooding along the border with China entered into a fourth day. Rescue workers and military personnel have been working around the clock since Wednesday's disaster. It's known to have killed close to 700 people and left about 3,000 still missing. Some survivors have been pulled from the mud. Crews continue searching several locations for those who are still missing. More of these stories at townhall.com.
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7: 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I'm Candid Shake in the First Merchants Newsroom. A reminder that there is no Knights of Columbus treasure hunt drawing tonight. The treasure hunt will return to the Knights of Columbus on Saturday, September 5th, worth over $28,000. A fire at Mount Zion Church near Montgomery brought several emergency agencies to the scene last night. Dispatch records say flames were reported at the church on East 900 South shortly before 9 p.m. Crews from Southeast, Montgomery, and Candleburg Fire Departments responded. Authorities also reported the church's front door had been broken into and DNA swabs were collected. Deputies checked other nearby churches and spoke with a witness, and the investigation remains ongoing. A Washington man was arrested following a two-vehicle crash Thursday afternoon involving a motorcycle. Indiana State Police say the crash happened near Walnut Street and Northeast 5th Street and involved a Ford pickup driven by 41-year-old Michael Collins and a motorcycle. Police say Collins showed signs of impairment and was later arrested on a Level 5 felony charge of operating while intoxicated, causing serious bodily injury. The motorcyclist was flown to Deaconess Midtown in Evansville for treatment. The investigation's ongoing, and Collins is presumed innocent unless proven guilty in court. Beginning around Tuesday, September 1st, NDOT crews will begin ramp restrictions to the southbound US 41 off-ramp to State Road 441 and Willow Street. At this time, crews will also close the right lane of State Road 441 and Willow Street between US 41 and Emerson Street. Lane closures and restrictions will allow for the widening of the southbound US 41 off-ramp. Work is expected to take about 3 weeks to complete, depending on weather. One lane of traffic will remain open during the project, and this work is part of a larger project to improve US 41 in Knox County, and NDOT reminds drivers to slow down, use extra caution, and avoid distractions when traveling in work zones. Longtime Purdue Extension volunteer Bob Barron was honored on Thursday evening during the Davies County Farm Bureau annual meeting at the Davies County 4-H grounds in Washington. Local Extension representatives joined Purdue Extension Director, Dr. Angie Abbott, in recognizing Barron for his lifetime of service, partnership, and support of Purdue Extension and the Davies County community. And Indiana Attorney General Todd Rokita says his office has reached a consent decree with the Monroe County Sheriff over policies involving cooperation with federal immigration authorities. Under the agreement, the sheriff's office will remove policies that restrict deputies from communicating or cooperating with federal immigration officials or checking immigration status when allowed by law. The agreement does not resolve the sheriff's policy on immigration detainer requests, and Rokita says litigation on that issue will continue. And in the sports report, the Friday night scores from football. Southridge topped Washington last night, 45-18. North Davies shut out North Central 43-0. Quarterback Jason Jones had 4 touchdowns, 2 rushing, and 2 passing. It was Princeton over Pike Central 32-12. Jasper topped Evansville Harrison 49-7. It was North Knox over Eastern Green 60-14. Braden Bilski rushed for 210 yards and had 6 touchdowns. And it was Northview over Vincennes Lincoln 40-27. On the area arrest report, 37-year-old Thomas Lashbrook of Washington was arrested on a petition to revoke. Bond was set at $50,000. And that's a look at news from the First Merchants Newsroom on WAMW. Here's a look at your forecast from the ABK Flooring Weather Center. This morning it's patchy fog and then mostly sunny today with highs in the mid-80s, lows in the mid-60s tonight. Tomorrow to round off the weekend, it's a hot sunny day, highs near 92, some clouds rolling in tomorrow night with lows near 72. And Monday to kick off the work week, it is the same story, hot and sunny, highs in the mid-90s, clear skies Monday night with lows near 73.
8: Good morning, everybody. Thanks so much for being with us here on Fair Shake. I'm Brian Emmons. Glad to have you this Saturday and every Saturday. We've got a jam-packed show today. Whole bunch of football. And then in segment four, we've got a little Dolly Parton. And if you're a big Dolly Parton fan or just a casual one, you might want to stick around. I think you will very much enjoy that. But first, on the Southern Indiana's most comprehensive Friday Night Lights scoreboard, let's find out what happened on the gridiron. As you heard on Memories 107.9, your home for Hatchet football, it was the Southridge Raiders 45, Washington 18. The North Davies Cougars were on Razor Radio Sports just like last week. And just like last week, they score a whole bunch of points. Cougs 43, North Central 0. Quarterback Jason Jones, 4 touchdowns, 2 rushing, 2 passing. Princeton topped Pike Central 32-12. It was Northview over Vincennes Lincoln 40-27. Big night for Braden Bilski. He rushed for 210 yards and 6 touchdowns as the North Knox Warriors defeat Eastern Green 60-14. Jasper all over Evansville Harrison 49-7. It was Monrovia 40, Linton 0. Springs Valley over Mitchell 64-24. And North Posey defeated Tecumseh 48-14. Now let's cross the bridge and see scores from Illinois. It was the Fairfield Mules beating my Red Hill Salukis 16-12. Mount Carmel over Effingham in a good one, 35-28. Benton defeated the Robinson Maroons 55-6. Breeze Modern Day over Casey Westfield 20-15. Pearl City is at Lawrenceville today at 1 p.m. Central. Indiana, it was the Batesville Bulldogs over Milan 28-27. Sullivan over South Vermilion 55-7. Bloomington North and Bloomington South both get wins. North beats Bedford in a classic 41-40. Bloomington South over Martinsville 48-14. Boonville all over Mount Vernon 40-0. Brown County defeated Crawford County 32-14. Brownstown Central 42. Charlestown 7. Evansville Central over Evansville Bossy 37-32. Evansville Memorial beat Evansville North 21-17. Evansville Modern Day over Castle in a good one, 20-19. Evansville Wrights and Gibson Southern, they both got Saturday afternoon games today. Mooresville over Terre Haute North 42-12. Terre Haute South defeats Kokomo 14-7. Forest Park 43, Perry Central 14, Crystal House over Edinburgh 40-32. Paoli defeated Corydon Central in a tight one 14-13. Tell City over West Washington in another tight one 37-36. Floyd Central over Whiteland 37-0. Silver Creek over Salem 27-23. And Park Heritage beat West Vigo 42-7. That'll do it for another great night of football action. I love this time of year. High school football really starting to get going. What else is coming up, though? College football. We're going to discuss that in segments 2 and 3. When we come back from the break, we're going to take a look at the Big Ten Conference. Producer Chip and I kind of dive into some of the top teams every year, and we're looking forward to doing that. I think it's going to be a great year in the Big Ten. They are really, really solid at the top,
9: And I think the whole conference is going to be solid, even down toward the bottom. So we'll cover. And then in segment three, we do this every year. It's our NCAA futures wager. So you can follow along with us throughout the season, see how we do on that. Segment four, like I mentioned, it's a Dolly Parton tribute. I hope you stick around for that. That's an entertainer that is very much going to be missed. And we're very proud of the segment that we put together to honor Dolly Parton. She'll also be our bumper music theme today. But it's from an album she did just a couple of years ago where she did covers with the original artist. So I hope you enjoy that little different look at some of the music that Dolly made. But we will continue with our football discussion right after this on Fair Shake. Hey!

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0: Come back Saturday for another big night of great live entertainment as superstars Lone Star will be on the big stage at the Turkey Trot Festival. 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
3: Good morning, everyone. Here's your latest forecast from the ABK Flooring Weather Center. We've got some good weather today with some sunshine, warm but not excessive. Tonight looks good. Then as we head for the weekend, more sunshine. But here's the story. Summer heat is coming back. So for today, mostly sunny skies. Temperatures actually pretty close to average in the mid-80s, not overly humid. Then for tonight, clear, actually kind of cool. Drops down to 58. Then for tomorrow to kick off the weekend, we're looking at partly sunny, warming up with a high of 88. As we head for Sunday, mostly sunny and it gets hot, highs in the low 90s. And that's your latest forecast. I'm WTWO meteorologist Jesse Walker.
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0: Back segment two of Fair Shake. Thanks for being with us. Producer Chip is here on the Thompson Insurance Zoom line coming at you. Chip, we've got Dolly Parton music, but a little different. It's from an album she did a couple of years ago. It's all covers. We heard Purple Rain to end segment one, and one of your favorites, Keep On Loving You by REO Speedwagon there.
1: Yes. I honestly have not listened to this album, so these songs are new to me. When you said we were going to do Dolly music this week, I expected some different songs, but maybe there'll be some more Dolly music, like originals lately. Yeah, later in the show.
0: I would stay tuned to segment four if that's what you're looking for. Every year we cover football pretty heavily here on Fair Shake. We both love to watch it and follow it. We don't dive into every conference. We do dive into the Big Ten. So we're going to give you our yearly Big Ten preview. And we base this off the ESPN computer model. And we only did the top 10. Chip, I believe you have number 10.
1: The Fighting Illini from the University of Illinois is number 10.
0: A team you're very familiar with.
1: Very familiar with. Head coach Brett Bielema in his sixth season now. Last year they were 9-4, won a big bowl game over Tennessee. They were 5-4 in the Big Ten. Key dynamic with this team, Brett Bielema's classic trench first physical style is complemented by the breakout talent on the outside of the likes of Colin Dixon. The bottom line with this team, it's a tough, disciplined team built to pull off upsets and stay competitive in the middle of the brutal Big Ten slate. So here's another storyline to look for this year. Now, Bobby Houck, he's the longtime Montana head coach. He was lured to Champaign to take over the defense, which was considered very vanilla last season. He's considered a mastermind of the 3-3-5 defense, and he's going to bring that signature alignment to the Big Ten. Question mark, will the same success he's had at FCS Montana, he's been in four national championship games in his 15 years at Montana, will that translate to the Big Ten?
0: Number nine on the ESPN computer model, Nebraska. Every year it seems like we have, oh, this is Nebraska's year. I always tease my Reds fan friends. Every year, the Reds are going to be good. Seems like that's the same with Nebraska. The comeback is here. We're going to see. Matt Rhule enters his fourth year with Virginia transfer Anthony Calandrea at quarterback, and optimism again is rising in Lincoln, which is always where the trouble begins. Calandrea can create big plays, but he can also create big plays for the defense. Nebraska has enough talent to reach a bowl game, leastways it looks, and make some noise in the conference. The question is whether the Cornhuskers can finally win close games without, you know, stepping on themselves in the final 2 minutes. Big games: Michigan State on September 26th, Indiana on October 10th, Oregon on October 17th. Back-to-back weeks. That's tough. That is your Nebraska Cornhuskers.
1: They were going to go out west for number eight, the Washington Huskies, coach Jed Fish. Last year, they tied with Illinois in the conference at 5-4 in seventh place. They do return their dynamic dual-threat quarterback, Damon Williams. He fended off everyone that needed a quarterback, wanted him to transfer to their program, but he stayed loyal to Jed Fish's program, so that was huge for them. They're going to rely heavily, obviously, on Williams' playmaking ability, both his arm and his legs. Bottom line, it's a dangerous, explosive team.
0: Number seven, Iowa. They enter the season ranked 22nd with another quarterback competition, because apparently identifying the person responsible for scoring 17 points a game is complicated. The defense should once again be excellent, as it always is. Special teams will matter way too much when your offense typically doesn't score a ton of points. But it is a tough place to go play. They've got a brutal stretch, though. September 26th at Michigan, October 3rd at Ohio State, October 9th at Washington. It's just going to depend on how they can get through that. They're not as good on the road typically as they are at home, but the road game or the home game is Ohio State, which could be very difficult. I think, personally, going to be a tough year in Iowa City.
1: At number six, the Penn State Nittany Lions. Of course, they fired James Franklin after a slow start into last year, and they have brought in Matt Campbell, who's had a lot of success at Iowa State. He brought with him his quarterback, Rocco Beck, to take over the offense. They're going to be transitioning away from that James Franklin era. Campbell brought over key Iowa State personnel to instill a tough blue-collar identity and just reset the culture. Bottom line, this program's hitting the reset button with high-end potential. Schedule, they avoid a lot of the big names on their schedule. So they are a sneaky pick to win the Big Ten. I'm not going to make that, but they do have one of the easier schedules in the conference. So they're going to rely on Campbell's proven track record of player development to clean up last year's inconsistencies.
0: Number five, Michigan starts over with Kyle Whittingham replacing Sherrone Moore, but quarterback Bryce Underwood gives the Wolverines a chance to remain relevant immediately. Underwood showed flashes as a freshman, now gets an offense designed to let him do more than hand the ball off and apologize. Michigan, ranked 16th, talented enough to beat almost anybody, and unsettled enough to lose a game that ruins everyone's Saturday. Big games for them: Oklahoma on September 12th, Penn State October 17th, Indiana on October 24th, Oregon November 14th, Ohio State November 28th. Whoa. Brutal schedule for Michigan.
1: Moving on to number four, the USC Trojans, Lincoln Riley, head coach. They were last year fourth in the Big Ten with a 7-2 record. Fifth-year senior Jade Maiva is back at quarterback, and he's the undisputed leader of this team after a strong finish last season. And Lincoln Riley, to do that, has brought in the legendary former TCU head coach Gary Patterson to run the defense. Bottom line, high-octane offense as usual, but their Big Ten title hopes rest on whether the line play can hold up physically.
0: Number three, the Indiana Hoosiers, we all know about last year. Still the most remarkable thing I've ever been a part of in my life, to watch that team do what they did. Biggest change, obviously, is a quarterback. Heisman Trophy winner Fernando Mendoza now throwing passes for the Raiders. Josh Hoover from TCU comes in. He's the most experienced returning quarterback in college football. Nearly 10,000 passing yards, 71 touchdowns in his career. What he can't do is turn the ball over. But I've learned to trust this coaching staff, and they'll coach that out of him. His size worries me, but again, I think I'll trust this staff over my worries. They also rebuilt the receiving room through the portal. Nick Marsh comes from Michigan State. He's going to be fantastic. Tyler Morris from Michigan. Shaz Preston comes from Tulane. Indiana should also, once again, have a deep backfield. Kobe Martin, Lee Beebe, Boston College transfer Turbo Richard, best name in football. Three starters return on the offensive line, so Hoover won't be having a complete rebuild on offense. Despite having to replace linebacker Aiden Fisher, still plenty to work with in what I think may end up being the best defense in the Big Ten. It's a tough schedule, but I think Kurt Cignetti and the Hoosiers will be ready.
1: Number two, the Oregon Ducks. Under head coach Dan Lanning, they were 13-2 last year. Of course, 8-1 in the Big Ten. We all remember that one loss last year to the Hoosiers. Dante Moore's back at the quarterback. Could have been one of the top quarterbacks taken, but he's back for another year, and he's backed by one of the deepest quarterback rooms in the country. As former Nebraska starting quarterback Dylan Raiola is now is the backup at Oregon. Bottom line, Dan Lanning's Ducks are framed as a legitimate national championship contender. They are star-studded, and they're battle-tested.
0: And at number one in the Big Ten, they're ranked number one nationally, the Ohio State Buckeyes. Julian Sayin, Jeremiah Smith, an assembly line of five-star recruits. Listen, they take NFL players and replace them with future NFL players. It's going to be good. They do have a tough schedule, though. They've got an early non-conference matchup with Texas. They play Iowa. They play Indiana. They play USC. They've got Oregon on the schedule. Not to mention the yearly rivalry with Michigan that has not always gone their way. Listen, it's not going to be easy, but Ohio State is really, really good. All right, that will do it for our Big Ten preview. We'll be right back, and you're going to find out where producer Chip and I are putting our money on our preseason futures for college football. We'll be right back after this.

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8: Here's a look at your forecast from the ABK Flooring Weather Center. This morning it's patchy fog and then mostly sunny today with highs in the mid-80s, lows in the mid-60s tonight. Tomorrow to round off the weekend, it's a hot sunny day, highs near 92, some clouds rolling in tomorrow night with lows near 72. And Monday to kick off the work week, it is the same story, hot and sunny, highs in the mid-90s, clear skies Monday night with lows near 73.
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0: All right, little Lynyrd Skynyrd and Dolly Parton there on Freebird. That's a pretty awesome cover. Hey, every year, I think this is our fourth year for NFL, third year for college football. Yep. Chip and I make our preseason futures wagers. We got $300 to spend. We're going to make those, and then we'll let you know throughout the season, then at the end of the season, how we do. Let's jump right into it, Chip. I'll go first, if you don't mind.
1: Yep.
0: As much as this pains me, that's why I want to get this over with first. Lane Kiffin inherited an expensive roster, added quarterback Sam Levitt, brought in one of the country's best portal classes. LSU's going to be pretty tough to beat week in, week out. I was surprised this over-under got placed at 8.5 wins. Mm-hmm. I got it at minus 120, so I'm going to put 50 of my $300 on LSU over 8.5 wins. That would collect $92.
1: Brian, we didn't check with each other before making these. This was also one of mine. This is on my list of seven. So, yeah, you don't bring in Lane Kiffin and all those transfers to go 8-4. The fan base is going to be irate if they're 8-4. Yeah. So I think they will go over, and some of their toughest games, they do have them at home, A&M, Texas, Alabama. And I also put $50 to win for a $92 payout.
0: Last year, you almost collected one of the biggest ticket we ever did in the FCS championship. Well, I'm going to try to duplicate that success. I'm going to take Montana to win the FCS championship. They're ranked second in the preseason poll. They got one of the best home field advantages in the whole country. At less than half the price of defending champion Montana State, the Grizzlies provide a reasonable way to back a genuine contender without laying favorite money. I got $20 on this at plus 850, so that would collect 190.
1: All right. UCLA, a team we did not mention in our Big Ten capsules, but if I could think one team that can maybe make that jump into the top 10, I've got UCLA. Bob Chesney's their new head coach, and by all accounts appears to be a slam dunk hire, and he's coming in from James Madison as UCLA looks to copy the Indiana blueprint of hiring a JMU head coach. And like Cignetti, Chesney has brought in many of his top players from James Madison with him. He's won everywhere he's been. Where have we heard that before from a former James Madison coach?
0: Google it.
1: UCLA ranks in the top 10 in returning experience. Now, it doesn't say return experience. That doesn't obviously mean they're top talent, but returning experience, and he had a top 25 portal class. Now, the schedule in the Big Ten is certainly no cakewalk, but I see this team doubling 2025's win total. They won three games last year. I have them winning six games at least this year. So I'm going to have them over 5.5 wins. So jump on the bandwagon now. Bruins football is about to get fun again. UCLA over 5.5 wins. I'm betting 55 of my 300 to win just 25 for an $80 payout. So it's minus 220 for that, but I feel good about that bet.
0: This one gives me joy as much as LSU gave me pain. Miami reached the national championship game last season, and I think they lost, if I'd have to go back and look, but I'm pretty sure they lost that game. So that win total has now been inflated to 10.5. Miami at 10.5, LSU at 8.5 make both of these bets really attractive. They got to go 11-1 to beat us. Miami's talented enough to win the ACC, but betting on that program to avoid two regular season disappointments requires ignoring roughly the last 20 years of evidence. I'm taking it. Miami, under 10.5 wins, plus 105. I'm betting $50 to collect $102.50.
1: Well, I'll stay in the Atlantic Coast Conference, and I will also have an under. The North Carolina Tar Heels, it's 4.5 wins, so I'm going to go under the 4.5.
0: Okay.
1: Now, Sharp Football said if you're betting the over on this, you basically just have blind faith in Bill Belichick.
0: Yeah, right.
1: And I can't blame you if you do. No. But they've been preparing their fans that things will get worse before they get better as they focus on building
0: inside.
1: They focus on building through high schoolers rather than the transfer portal, so the old school way. Now, last year they avoided Notre Dame, Miami, Pitt, and Louisville, But this year, those four teams are all on the schedule. So I see North Carolina being under 4.5 wins. That's minus 105, $65, and that'd be a $127 payout.
0: Boy, if we could hit some of these unders, that would probably make me very happy because I'm not a big North Carolina fan. So I'm going to stick with the negative side. I'm going to take another under, but not because I don't like this team, just because the SEC's tough and there's not much room for error. To win nine games, and there's not much room for error, to win nine games is really, really difficult, and I don't think Texas A&M is going to do it. I got them at under 8.5 wins, minus 120, 75 to collect $137.50.
1: I'm going back to the Big Ten now. We talked a lot about this team in the last segment. The Oregon Ducks over 10.5 wins.
0: Oh, so, okay.
1: Over, so they can only lose one game on this. They return 14 starters, including, as I talked about earlier, Heisman favorite Dante Moore at quarterback, and they're going to be favored in 11 of their 12 games. Most they're going to be a road underdog at Ohio State, most likely. Otherwise, they'll be favored. As I said earlier, they're a serious national title contender, and they will win at least 11 games this season. Okay. So that's a plus 105, $60 to win 63 for a $123 payment.
0: Chip, I know how much you love the University of Texas, San Antonio.
1: UTSA, that's where Illini's offensive coordinator came from.
0: I know you love them. They're in the American Conference, who lost several top coaches and quarterbacks, while UTSA brings back Jeff Traylor, quarterback Owen McCown, and some actual stability in modern college football. Returning people who already know one another is really making things easier. At nearly 5-1, the Roadrunners are worth a swing, and I want to cheer for somebody called the Roadrunners, so we're going to do it. $20 at plus 475, okay. UTSA to win the American Conference. That collects 115.
1: All right, back to my Fighting Illini. I have them over 7.5 wins. Now, under Bielema, the Illini have hit the over on win totals, four of his five seasons. This is a wager I make each season. There have been some years it's been obvious easy money, like when it was 2.5 or something like that. Easy. But Vegas has wised up on the Illini, and this is, once again, it could come down to the final game of the regular season to get that eighth win. But just the fact that we're talking about the Illini routinely winning 8-plus games year after year, it just blows my mind from where this program was most of the 2000s. No, it's not. They haven't done what Indiana's done, but it's pretty darn impressive.
0: To make big, big wagers, or at least wagers to collect big, big,

0: money is usually a very big long shot for us to do this when you're betting futures. My next two bets, folks, I'm telling you, I'd love them both, and I think, I'm not going to say I'm guaranteeing it, I think I'm going to win both of these bets. My number six bet, Oklahoma to make the college football playoffs. It's plus 500. That's bet 60, collect 360. The SEC schedule's never friendly. We've talked about that a million times, but Oklahoma has enough returning talent and quarterback experience to be very dangerous at 5-1. We don't need them to win the conference. We only need them to survive it with a playoff-worthy record and in a 12-team field. I think it's a reasonable request. Oklahoma makes the playoffs 60 to win 360.
1: All right. Next, the Indiana Hoosiers, your Indiana Hoosiers, national champions.
0: Whoa.
1: That is plus 900. Betting $10 to win 90, so a $100 payout. I'm not betting against Cignetti here. They've reloaded, as you talked about earlier. They're going to be in the mix at the top of the conference and for a third consecutive playoff berth. It's obviously very difficult to repeat, so this is kind of a long shot.
0: Sure.
1: But if IU does pull it off, I want to be there to collect on January 25th.
0: I hope, and man, do I hope you do. Because if I got to buy national championship tickets again, I may need a loan. All right, my final bet again. I love these last two bets, even though they're big swings. He may be the best player in college football, but he plays wide receiver, which means Heisman voters will spend 3 months searching for a quarterback who can beat him out for the trophy. If Ohio State is number one and Jeremiah Smith puts up big numbers, the story will become impossible to ignore. 15-1 is enough value to take the chance. $25 to collect $400. Jeremiah Smith to win the Heisman Trophy.
1: Well, I'll put my traditional Heisman bet in also. I'm going the same as last year. I bet Arch Manning last year, and he kind of fell out of the Heisman race after a shaky first game of the year against against Ohio State. But if I bet it last year, I got to stick with it. He went on to have 26 touchdown passes and 10 rushing TDs. He's going to be in the spotlight all season long. If he has a few special games and can get the Longhorns into the college football playoff, I think he finally brings that Heisman trophy to the Manning family. Now, selecting a Heisman winner in August is ridiculously difficult. So we're just going to wager $10 here to win $80. Arch Manning, Heisman Trophy winner.
0: All right, there you go. That's our futures for NCAA football this season. We'll see how we do. We'll let you know. Next segment, stick around. We got a great segment. We all agree on Dolly. That's the title. I'll just leave it at that. And Chip, he's joined us once again on the Thompson Insurance Zoom line. Baby, I love your way.

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3: Here's a look at your forecast from the ABK Flooring Weather Center. This morning it's patchy fog and then mostly sunny today with highs in the mid-80s, lows in the mid-60s tonight. Tomorrow to round off the weekend, it's a hot sunny day, highs near 92, some clouds rolling in tomorrow night with lows near 72. And Monday to kick off the work week, it is the same story, hot and sunny, highs in the mid-90s, clear skies Monday night with lows near 73.
1: 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We are Memories 107.9.

Dolly Parton once said she modeled her famous look after the woman everybody in her hometown called the town tramp. The big blonde hair, the high heels, the makeup, the clothes that left very little to the imagination. Dolly thought that woman was beautiful. When people told her that the woman was considered trash, Dolly said, "Well, that's what I want to be when I grow up." That was Dolly Parton. She could make you laugh before you had time to judge her. She knew exactly what people saw when they looked at her, and she was usually already in on the joke. But behind the wigs, the rhinestones, and one of the most recognizable voices in music was an extraordinary songwriter, a shrewd businesswoman, a gifted actress, and one of the most generous entertainers America has ever known. Dolly Parton died Tuesday at the age of 80 following a battle with cancer. And it feels as though America lost more than a country singer. We lost a piece of our common ground.

Dolly Rebecca Parton was born January 19th, 1946 in the Great Smoky Mountains of East Tennessee. She was one of 12 children raised in a tiny cabin with no electricity or running water. Her father worked hard but never learned to read or write. Her mother filled the home with songs, stories, and faith. The Partons didn't have much money, but Dolly never told their story as though they had nothing. That is what made Coat of Many Colors so powerful. It wasn't merely a song about poverty. It was about a coat her mother made from scraps and the love sewn into every piece. When other children laughed at her, young Dolly tried to explain that she was richer than they were because of all the love that was put into that coat. Only Dolly Parton could turn a childhood humiliation into a song that made millions of people feel understood. She began singing in church, appeared on local radio and television as a child, and performed at the Grand Ole Opry when she was just 13 years old. The morning after graduating from high school, Dolly Parton boarded a bus for Nashville. She wasn't hoping to become a star. She planned on it.

By the late 1960s, Dolly had become Porter Wagoner's singing partner on television and on the road. The partnership made her famous, but eventually she knew she had to leave and build a career of her own. Porter didn't want her to go, so Dolly did what Dolly did when ordinary words weren't enough. She wrote a song. "I Will Always Love You" wasn't originally a romantic breakup song. It was Dolly's goodbye to Porter Wagoner. A thank you to the man who helped make her famous, and a gentle explanation that it was time for her to move on. The song reached number one on the country chart in 1974. She recorded it again for the Best Little Whorehouse in Texas, and it reached number one again. Then Whitney Houston recorded it for The Bodyguard and turned it into one of the biggest recordings in music history. But the words belonged to Dolly Parton. Elvis wanted to record it too, and according to her memoir, Dolly was thrilled, until Elvis's manager, Colonel Tom Parker, told her she would have to surrender half of her publishing rights. She said no. Dolly later admitted she cried over that decision, but she kept ownership of her song, and it became one of the smartest decisions of her career. The hair may have been fake. Dolly's business instincts certainly were not.

By the late 1970s, Dolly was no longer simply a country star. Songs like Here You Come Again introduced her to pop audiences, and then Hollywood came calling. In 1980, she made her debut alongside Jane Fonda and Lily Tomlin in 9 to 5. Dolly played Dorley Rhodes, a secretary dealing with a lying, hypocritical boss. Dolly didn't merely hold her own alongside two established actresses. She practically walked away with the movie. And she wrote a pretty good theme song, too. Tumble out.

0: on the job.
1: 9 to 5 became a number one pop and country hit and an anthem for working people, especially women who were tired of being overlooked and underpaid. Dolly went on to star in The Best Little Whorehouse in Texas, Rhinestone, Straight Talk, and of course, Steel Magnolias. She wasn't a classically trained actress. Most of the time, Dolly played some version of Dolly. But that was plenty. She was funny, she was warm, she was natural. And whenever she appeared on the screen, you wanted to spend time with her. She had the same quality when she sang with Kenny Rogers.

the time the Barry Gibb written song Islands in the Stream topped the charts in 1983, Dolly Parton had become something bigger than a musical category. Country fans loved her, pop fans loved her, movie audiences loved her. Kids knew her from television, Dollywood, and appearances with her goddaughter, Miley Cyrus. She was inducted into the Country Music Hall of Fame and the Rock and Roll Hall of Fame. She won 11 Grammys, received the Kennedy Center Honors, and wrote thousands of songs during a career that stretched across 7 decades. But if all Dolly Parton had given us was the music, we would be leaving out one of the most important parts of her life.

In 1995, Dolly created the Imagination Library in her home county in East Tennessee. The inspiration was her father. Dolly described him as one of the smartest people she had ever known, but because he never had the opportunity to attend school, he couldn't read or write. The program began by mailing free books to young children in Sevier County. It eventually expanded across the United States and into other countries. More than 300 million books have now been given to children from birth to age five. Think about that.

0: after Hurricane Helene, she and her businesses contributed another $2 million to relief efforts. She never forgot where she came from, and she never pulled the ladder up behind her. We live in a country where we can turn almost anything into an argument. Politics, religion, sports, music, what channel we watch, what beer we drink, even what toppings belong on a pizza. We choose sides. We draw lines. And sometimes it feels as if we spend more time looking for reasons to dislike one another than remembering everything we share. But somehow we all agreed on Dolly Parton. Country fans loved her. Rock stars respected her. Grandparents loved her. Children called her the book lady. And people on both sides of nearly every political divide admired her. Maybe that was because Dolly never told America what it had to be. She simply showed us what kindness looks like. She showed us that you could become rich without forgetting the poor. You could become famous without believing you were better than everybody else. You could laugh at yourself without diminishing yourself. You could hold firmly to your faith without using it as a weapon against someone else. And you could look like a character you invented while remaining one of the most genuine people in America. The rhinestones made Dolly recognizable. The songs made her immortal. But her heart made her beloved. In an age when Americans agree on almost nothing, we agreed on Dolly. Maybe that tells us something. Maybe underneath all the noise, the arguments, and the anger, we aren't quite as far apart as we think. Maybe we're still all capable of recognizing something good. And Dolly Parton was something very good. She once wrote a goodbye to someone who had helped her chase her dream. More than 50 years later, it feels like the right way for us to say goodbye to her. For Dolly Rebecca Parton, January 19th, 1946 to August 25th, 2026. This is the original version of I Will Always Love You. On behalf of producer Chip, I'm Brian Emmons. And for all the Dolly fans out there, we'll talk to you next week, everybody.
1: I hope life treats you kind.

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3: Here's a look at your forecast from the ABK Flooring Weather Center. This morning it's patchy fog and then mostly sunny today with highs in the mid-80s, lows in the mid-60s tonight. Tomorrow to round off the weekend, it's a hot sunny day, highs near 92, some clouds rolling in tomorrow night with lows near 72. And Monday to kick off the work week, it is the same story. Hot and sunny, highs in the mid-90s. Clear skies Monday night with lows near 73.
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Classic Hits, Memories 107.9, Holland Oates, and She's a Man Eater. Hey, get the latest forecast and weather information 7 days a week from the ABK Flooring Weather Center. 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

0: Everything She Wants from Wham, George Michael and Andrew Ridgeley and Bob Seger and the Silver Bullet Band, with some movie music right before that from the motion picture Risky Business, Bob Seger and Old Time Rock and Roll. We're a couple of weeks away from Bob Seger's 20th anniversary edition of Face the Promise, his 16th studio album coming out. The re-release will be out on September 12th. Can you believe we're coming up on September already? Just a couple of days left here in August. We have today, tomorrow, Monday, and then Tuesday. Hey, welcome to September. Coming up in just a couple of minutes, Earth, Wind, and Fire, and hang on for Alana Miles.
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11: Here's a look at your forecast from the ABK Flooring Weather Center. This morning it's patchy fog and then mostly sunny today with highs in the mid-80s, lows in the mid-60s tonight. Tomorrow, to round off the weekend, it's a hot, sunny day, highs near 92, some clouds rolling in tomorrow night with lows near 72, and Monday, to kick off the work week, it is the same story, hot and sunny, highs in the mid-90s, clear skies Monday night with lows near 73.
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0: There's the Eagles and Heartache tonight. Also, Alana Miles, Black Velvet. And ushering in September, or getting close anyway, September from Earth, Wind, and Fire started out that set. And once September arrives, the Eagles will be back at Sphere in Las Vegas doing sets in September and November. And they also, as you know, added dates for early next year, January dates. So the Eagles continuing their residency at Sphere. Very successful residency at the Sphere. Rockwell featuring Michael Jackson coming up in just a couple of minutes.
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5: Here's a look at your forecast from the ABK Flooring Weather Center. This morning it's patchy fog and then mostly sunny today with highs in the mid-80s, lows in the mid-60s tonight. Tomorrow to round off the weekend, it's a hot sunny day, highs near 92, some clouds rolling in tomorrow night with lows near 72. And Monday to kick off the work week, it is the same story, hot and sunny, highs in the mid-90s, clear skies Monday night with lows near 73.
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0: Debbie Harry and Blondie, one way or another. We should be getting this fall the album that we thought we'd be getting from Blondie in the springtime. Their album, High Noon, was slated to come out originally in the springtime, but now we heard that it was going to be pushed back until October. So looking forward to a new album from Blondie coming our way. One way or another there from Debbie Harry and company. And Michael Jackson helping out Rockwell with Somebody's Watching Me. Coming up in just a second, hang on for Paula Abdul.
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5: Here's a look at your forecast from the ABK Flooring Weather Center. This morning it's patchy fog and then mostly sunny today with highs in the mid-80s, lows in the mid-60s tonight. Tomorrow to round off the weekend, it's a hot sunny day, highs near 92, some clouds rolling in tomorrow night with lows near 72. And Monday to kick off the work week, it is the same story, hot and sunny, highs in the mid-90s, clear skies Monday night with lows near 73.
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That's Grace Slick and the Starships. Starting up another great hour of classic hits. Night Ranger, Journey on the way. 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
13: Here's a look at your forecast from the ABK Flooring Weather Center. This morning it's patchy fog and then mostly sunny today with highs in the mid-80s, lows in the mid-60s tonight. Tomorrow, to round off the weekend, it's a hot, sunny day, highs near 92. Some clouds rolling in tomorrow night with lows near 72. And Monday, to kick off the work week, it is the same story. Hot and sunny, highs in the mid-90s. Clear skies Monday night with lows near 73.
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0: It's official. The morning shakeup is preferred by 4 out of 5 dentists that love ridiculousness.
1: No, we're not talking about that show that's on that network that used to play videos.

0: title track from Bruce Hornsby and the Range 1986 album, The Way It Is. That song reaching number one in America, Canada, and the Netherlands, and top 20 in at least 8 other countries for Bruce Hornsby and the Range. The title track again from The Way It Is. Right before Bruce, Journey and Open Arms, they're continuing their Final Frontier farewell tour. Lynyrd Skynyrd coming up in just a couple of minutes, and also hang on for Donna Lewis.
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0: Come back Saturday for another big night of great live entertainment as superstars Lone Star will be on the big stage at the Turkey Trot Festival. 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
4: Here's a look at your forecast from the ABK Flooring Weather Center. This morning it's patchy fog and then mostly sunny today with highs in the mid-80s, lows in the mid-60s tonight. Tomorrow to round off the weekend, it's a hot sunny day, highs near 92, some clouds rolling in tomorrow night with lows near 72. And Monday to kick off the work week, it is the same story, hot and sunny, highs in the mid-90s, clear skies Monday night with lows near 73.
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0: Donna Lewis, I Love You, Always, Forever. Skynyrd in Sweet Home Alabama right before that. It's the Double Trouble, Double Vision Tour getting ready to wrap up. They've been out on tour for weeks, Lynyrd Skynyrd and Foreigner, and that tour is going to wrap up tonight in Rogers, Arkansas. And then they'll each go their separate ways, continuing touring, but the Double Trouble, Double Vision Tour is going to come to a close, a successful close at that. Hey, it's Joe. Thanks for joining me. Happy Saturday to you. Got Corey Hartz putting on the Dark Shades coming up next.
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9: Here's a look at your forecast from the ABK Flooring Weather Center. This morning it's patchy fog and then mostly sunny today with highs in the mid-80s, lows in the mid-60s tonight. Tomorrow to round off the weekend, it's a hot sunny day, highs near 92, some clouds rolling in tomorrow night with lows near 72. And Monday to kick off the work week, it is the same story. Hot and sunny, highs in the mid-90s. Clear skies Monday night with lows near 73.
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It's the Saturday edition of the Rockin' Recliner. I'm Dwayne Shake. Happy birthday to my beautiful bride, Shelly Shake, today. She is another year older. We are celebrating Shelly all day today. So happy birthday, babe. Love you. Hope you have a wonderful, special birthday. Here's another sweet song from Aerosmith.

0: from Cher. I hope you head out to West Boggs Park today. They've got a huge party going on. It is the Indiana Kiwanis Balloon Fest continuing all day today. Kids Zone, live music, great food, just a festival atmosphere, West Boggs Park. And, of course, hot air balloons. We had a big time out there yesterday and highly encourage you bring the family out to West Boggs for the Indiana Kiwanis Balloon Fest continuing all day today. Hot air balloons will be back again tonight. We got your forecast on the way, and we're back with more on the Rockin' Recliner after this.
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4: Here's a look at your forecast from the ABK Flooring Weather Center. This afternoon, it's mostly sunny, highs sticking around the mid-80s. Clear skies tonight with lows near 67. Tomorrow, to round off the weekend, it's a hot and sunny day, highs near 92. Partly cloudy tomorrow night with lows near 72. And Monday, to kick off the work week, it is another hot and sunny day, highs in the mid-90s, lows near 73 Monday night.
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I want a new drug. You've been listening to the news on the Rockin' Recliner. From the home studio, I'm Dwayne Shake. Up next, we'll take a drive around town. Lots going on. Busy month of September coming up. But first, it's Pride in the Name of Love. You too on Memories 107.9.

0: love, I can't help but bob my head every time I hear that song from Night at the Roxbury. Hadaway on Memories 107.9. There is no Knights of Columbus Treasure Hunt drawing tonight. They have a class reunion tonight. So the Knights of Columbus Treasure Hunt jackpot is back next Saturday. $28,746 in the jackpot for next week. But help spread the word. No drawing tonight at the Knights of Columbus.
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1: Here's a look at your forecast from the ABK Flooring Weather Center. This afternoon, it's mostly sunny, high sticking around the mid-80s. Clear skies tonight with lows near 67. Tomorrow, to round off the weekend, it's a hot and sunny day, highs near 92. Partly cloudy tomorrow night with lows near 72. And Monday, to kick off the work week, it is another hot and sunny day, highs in the mid-90s, lows near 73 Monday night.
2: 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And you're welcome.

It's hour number two from the home studio. Kicking it on the rocking recliner on Shelly's birthday. A big shout out to my sweetheart. Really the brains of this operation. Shelly Shake celebrates her birthday today. My dad, Ron Shake, has a big birthday tomorrow. So birthdays everywhere at the Shake House this week.

Sometimes Dwayne and Cannon are haha funny. Sometimes they're what the funny. And sometimes they're even what are you talking about funny. But they're always funny. It's the Morning Shakeup on Memories 107.9.

0: Get Down On It, Cool and the Gang at Memories 107.9 WAMW. The North Davies High School parents for the class of 2028 have their fundraiser coming up tomorrow, 10:30 a.m. until they sell out. It's a turkey dinner carryout at the Odin Locker. $10 recommended donation, but you can certainly give more. This will go to the post-prom parents and senior year festivities for the class of 2028 at North Davies. Not to mention, man, that's good marinated turkey. Rollin will appreciate it. Our intern Rollin is part of that class of 2028. So be sure to head out to Odin Locker and get you a great meal starting at 10:30 tomorrow in Odin. We got details on your forecast coming up after this.
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8: Here's a look at your forecast from the ABK Flooring Weather Center. This afternoon, it's mostly sunny, high sticking around the mid-80s. Clear skies tonight with lows near 67. Tomorrow, to round off the weekend, it's a hot and sunny day, highs near 92, partly cloudy tomorrow night with lows near 72, and Monday, to kick off the work week, it is another hot and sunny day, highs in the mid-90s, lows near 73, Monday night.
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0: Young Turks, Rod Stewart on Memories 107.9 WAMW. Hope you got your tickets for the gun raffle, the turkey trot. If not, we still have some available. You can buy those tickets from any Roots and Club member. Only 300 being sold, and 25 guns will be raffled off at the Demo Derby Sunday of the Turkey Trot. Now, be sure to save your dates for this year's Turkey Trot Festival, September 10th through the 13th. It's going to be a huge weekend. We've got John Foster from American Idol performing on the big stage Friday night, and Lone Star will take the stage on Saturday. Really looking forward to a jam-packed weekend. Great fun at this year's Montgomery Turkey Trot, September 10th through the 13th.
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5: Here's a look at your forecast from the ABK Flooring Weather Center. This afternoon, it's mostly sunny, high sticking around the mid-80s. Clear skies tonight with lows near 67. Tomorrow, to round off the weekend, it's a hot and sunny day, highs near 92. Partly cloudy tomorrow night with lows near 72. And Monday, to kick off the work week, it is another hot and sunny day, highs in the mid-90s, lows near 73 Monday night.
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0: It's your song, Elton John. Well, the Chandelier Barn Market, Fall Market, is coming up next weekend, September 4th and 5th. Two big days. Anytime they do this, it is huge. And I went downtown to talk to people who were making the rounds. 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People from states away. 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

0: tonight with lows near 72. And Monday to kick off the work week, it is another hot and sunny day. Highs in the mid-90s, lows near 73 Monday night.
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Take My Breath Away, Berlin, kicking off our final hour from the Rock and Recliner. I'm Dwayne Shake, keeping you company on this Saturday afternoon. Thanks for letting us tag along. Runaway Train, this is Soul Asylum.

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Make sure you head out to West Boggs Park again. The Indiana Kiwanis Balloon Fest continues. We had a great time there yesterday. Hot Air Balloons will be back tonight, but they've got the Fun Zone, live music, great food, all kinds of activities for the family to enjoy. 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
5: Here's a look at your forecast from the ABK Flooring Weather Center. This afternoon, it's mostly sunny, high sticking around the mid-80s. Clear skies tonight with lows near 67. Tomorrow, to round off the weekend, it's a hot and sunny day, highs near 92. Partly cloudy tomorrow night with lows near 72. And Monday, to kick off the work week, it is another hot and sunny day, highs in the mid-90s, lows near 73 Monday night.
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0: Memories 107.9 WAMW, the White River Valley Antique Show, is returning September 9th through the 12th out at the Davies County Fairgrounds and Antique Grounds in Elnora. 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September 9th through the 12th, Wednesday through Saturday. You can find out more details at the White River Valley Antique Association Facebook page or their website, but make sure you hit it up September 9th through the 12th at the Davies County Fairgrounds in Elnora.
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4: Here's a look at your forecast from the ABK Flooring Weather Center. This afternoon, it's mostly sunny, high sticking around the mid-80s. Clear skies tonight with lows near 67. Tomorrow, to round off the weekend, it's a hot and sunny day, highs near 92. Partly cloudy tomorrow night with lows near 72. And Monday, to kick off the work week, it is another hot and sunny day, highs in the mid-90s, lows near 73 Monday night.
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0: That's going to do it for me and the Rockin' Recliner. Enjoy the rest of your Saturday. Get out and take part in all the festivities around the area. The Balloon Fest out at West Boggs, definitely a lot of fun. One more time, happy birthday, Shelly Shake. Have a great day. Special birthday wishes going out to my bride and to my dad, Ron Shake, who celebrates his big birthday tomorrow. We've got huge birthday celebrations in the Shake House this weekend. I'll see you back here for another recliner tomorrow at noon. Have a great weekend. Get out and enjoy it. And whatever you plan to do, take us along for all of your favorites right here on Memories 107.9.
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0: 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Wile E. Coyote decides to hire a billboard lawyer to sue the Acme Corporation. Coyote vs. Acme, rated PG. The other screen is showing the end of Oak Street as you follow the Platt family in a mysterious cosmic event that rips Oak Street from suburbia and transports them to a neighborhood unknown. The end of Oak Street is rated PG-13. Follow the Indiana Theater on Facebook for showtimes and other exciting events at your Indiana Theater in downtown Washington.
2: Here's a look at your forecast from the ABK Flooring Weather Center. This afternoon, it's mostly sunny, high sticking around the mid-80s. Clear skies tonight with lows near 67. Tomorrow, to round off the weekend, it's a hot and sunny day, highs near 92. Partly cloudy tomorrow night with lows near 72. And Monday, to kick off the work week, it is another hot and sunny day, highs in the mid-90s, lows near 73 Monday night.
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0: Thanks for dropping in. My name is Trixie. Bryan Adams on the way, Green Day as well. And you know, there are no fewer than four different songs sampled to make just this one right here. Here's Young MC.
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8: Here's a look at your forecast from the ABK Flooring Weather Center. This afternoon, it's mostly sunny, highs sticking around the mid-80s. Clear skies tonight with lows near 67. Tomorrow, to round off the weekend, it's a hot and sunny day, highs near 92. Partly cloudy tomorrow night with lows near 72. And Monday to kick off the work week, it is another hot and sunny day, highs in the mid-90s, lows near 73 Monday night.
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0: 38 Special and Caught Up in You. Those wild-eyed Southern boys, they've been on tour this year with Kansas. Belinda Carlisle on the way. We'll also hear from REM.
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5: Here's a look at your forecast from the ABK Flooring Weather Center. This afternoon, it's mostly sunny, high sticking around the mid-80s. Clear skies tonight with lows near 67. Tomorrow, to round off the weekend, it's a hot and sunny day, highs near 92, partly cloudy tomorrow night with lows near 72. And Monday, to kick off the work week, it is another hot and sunny day, highs in the mid-90s, lows near 73 Monday night.
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0: R.E.M. and Losing My Religion. That was from their album Out of Time, which ended up being one of the top-selling albums of 1991. Stick around. We've got Billy Joel coming up.
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7: Here's a look at your forecast from the ABK Flooring Weather Center. This afternoon, it's mostly sunny, highs sticking around the mid-80s. Clear skies tonight with lows near 67. Tomorrow, to round off the weekend, it's a hot and sunny day, highs near 92. Partly cloudy tomorrow night with lows near 72. And Monday, to kick off the work week, it is another hot and sunny day, highs in the mid-90s, lows near 73 Monday night.
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I hope you're having a great weekend. Thank you for including us. Peter Gabriel on the way, Michael Jackson too. Steven Tyler has always said that this is essentially a country song. They just Aerosmithed it, as he says.

0: 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It's news you want from people you know in the First Merchants Newsroom with Ken and Shake right here on WAMW.
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3: Here's a look at your forecast from the ABK Flooring Weather Center. This afternoon, it's mostly sunny, high sticking around the mid-80s. Clear skies tonight with lows near 67. Tomorrow, to round off the weekend, it's a hot and sunny day, highs near 92, partly cloudy tomorrow night with lows near 72. And Monday, to kick off the work week, it is another hot and sunny day, highs in the mid-90s, lows near 73 Monday night.
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0: That's a New Doubt and Just a Girl, song produced by Matthew Wilder, who you might remember from the 80s from Break My Stride. You two coming up, we'll also hear from Fleetwood Mac.
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5: Here's a look at your forecast from the ABK Flooring Weather Center. This afternoon, it's mostly sunny, high sticking around the mid-80s. Clear skies tonight with lows near 67. Tomorrow, to round off the weekend, it's a hot and sunny day, highs near 92. Partly cloudy tomorrow night with lows near 72. And Monday, to kick off the work week, it is another hot and sunny day, highs in the mid-90s, lows near 73 Monday night.
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0: Fleetwood Mac and Little Lies. Stevie Nicks said that she always forgot how good that song was until she'd be playing it on stage, performing it with the band. Tommy Two Tone coming up. Stick around.
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8: Here's a look at your forecast from the ABK Flooring Weather Center. This afternoon, it's mostly sunny, high sticking around the mid-80s. Clear skies tonight with lows near 67. Tomorrow, to round off the weekend, it's a hot and sunny day, highs near 92. Partly cloudy tomorrow night with lows near 72. And Monday, to kick off the work week, it is another hot and sunny day, highs in the mid-90s, lows near 73 Monday night.
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I'm Trixie, hang out for Nina. We have The Outfield on the way too. And now a song that features backing vocals from a then unknown Richard Marx. Here is Lionel Richie.

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12: Here's a look at your forecast from the ABK Flooring Weather Center. This evening, it's mostly clear, lows in the mid-60s tonight. Tomorrow, to round off the weekend, it's a hot and sunny day, highs near 92. Partly cloudy tomorrow night with lows near 72. Monday to kick off the work week, it's another hot and sunny day, highs in the mid-90s, lows near 73 Monday night. Tuesday, it really warms up, all sunshine with highs near 97.
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0: don't always play your favorite song, but that's on purpose. 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

0: They are one of the longest tenured groups to still have original members, dating all the way back to 1965. They are the Scorpions, and that's No One Like You. We'll hear from UB40 in just a bit. Also, the Bee Gees.
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2: 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The Montgomery Turkey Trot Festival returns for four big days, September 10th through the 13th at the Montgomery Brewerton Park. 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
3: Here's a look at your forecast from the ABK Flooring Weather Center. This evening, it's mostly clear, lows in the mid-60s tonight. Tomorrow, to round off the weekend, it's a hot and sunny day, highs near 92, partly cloudy tomorrow night with lows near 72. Monday, to kick off the work week, it's another hot and sunny day, highs in the mid-90s, lows near 73 Monday night. Tuesday, it really warms up, all sunshine with highs near 97.
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0: From the soundtrack to Saturday Night Fever, that's Bee Gees and Night Fever. That still remains the second biggest soundtrack album of all time. There's only one that can beat it, and that is the soundtrack to The Bodyguard. Huey Lewis and the news on the way. Stick around.
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anybody is going to be able to take over the reins for Dee Snider, it's going to have to be former Skid Row singer Sebastian Bach. That's exactly what he's doing these days. But here's the original, Dee Snider and

0: with their only number one hit on the Hot 100. That's Guns N' Roses' Sweet Child of Mine. Toto on the way, and we'll also hear from Aerosmith.
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8: Here's a look at your forecast from the ABK Flooring Weather Center. This evening, it's mostly clear, lows in the mid-60s tonight. Tomorrow, to round off the weekend, it's a hot and sunny day, highs near 92, partly cloudy tomorrow night with lows near 72. Monday, to kick off the work week, it's another hot and sunny day, highs in the mid-90s, lows near 73 Monday night. Tuesday, it really warms up, all sunshine with highs near 97.
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7: Here's a look at your forecast from the ABK Flooring Weather Center. This evening, it's mostly clear, lows in the mid-60s tonight. Tomorrow, to round off the weekend, it's a hot and sunny day, highs near 92. Partly cloudy tomorrow night with lows near 72. Monday, to kick off the work week, it's another hot and sunny day, highs in the mid-90s, lows near 73 Monday night. Tuesday, it really warms up, all sunshine with highs near 97.
8: Waking up is so much easier when you're laughing. 9 out of 10 of our friends agree. We're not really friends with the other. 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

0: Pointer Sisters, I'm So Excited. Song that hit the charts twice, first in 1982, and then when remixed, it was an even bigger hit in 1984. We've got DNA and Suzanne Vega on the way, Billy Joel around the corner.
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9: Here's a look at your forecast from the ABK Flooring Weather Center. This evening, it's mostly clear, lows in the mid-60s tonight. Tomorrow, to round off the weekend, it's a hot and sunny day, highs near 92. Partly cloudy tomorrow night with lows near 72. Monday, to kick off the work week, it's another hot and sunny day, highs in the mid-90s, lows near 73 Monday night. Tuesday, it really warms up, all sunshine with highs near 97.
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0: That's Billy Joel from 1977's The Stranger. Only the good die young. And yes, Virginia was and is a real girl. That is her real name and was his high school crush. We've got Prince on the way. We'll also hear from Man for Men's Earth Band.
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3: Here's a look at your forecast from the ABK Flooring Weather Center. This evening, it's mostly clear, lows in the mid-60s tonight. Tomorrow, to round off the weekend, it's a hot and sunny day, highs near 92. Partly cloudy tomorrow night with lows near 72. Monday, to kick off the work week, it's another hot and sunny day, highs in the mid-90s, lows near 73 Monday night. Tuesday, it really warms up, all sunshine with highs near 97.
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1: News this hour from Town Hall, I'm Mary Rose. President Trump is warning countries that support Iran as tensions threaten oil shipments through the Strait of Hormuz. Correspondent Kim Lorman reports.
2: Global prosperity depends on reopening the vital waterway, and supporters say President Trump is right to pressure nations aiding Iran. China is Iran's most influential partner, yet nearly 80% of the oil passing through the strait goes to China, making Beijing a major beneficiary of restoring the flow. Economist Steve Moore says it appears China is willing to make itself an